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Why not listen to the funky shows? The presenters will keep you on your toes. The music they play should suit everyone. Lots of variety, spice and fun. Different topics we can discuss with an in-depth analysis and minimal fuss. So come and join the growing queue. See what Sonny G can do for you. Please remember to turn on that dial. Sonny G's the best by a country mile. Everybody's loving Sonny Govan.

fire roaring at my back. 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She poured some of the wine for

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Love, Sonny Govan. Hip, hip.

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1: Another scorcher here on Byers Road. Great day to dig out those retro shades, crack open a can of sparkling Fairtrade cucumber schnapps, and let that designer poodle off the leash. And if you're heading to Kelvin Grove Park to drink Buckfast ironically, don't forget to keep it tuned to West End FM, the true voice of Glasgow.
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1: 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We're joined in the studio today by a fantastic guest who's someone I admire greatly for their community work, and I'm very excited that he can be here for our first ever live broadcast. Let me welcome Loki, Scottish rapper.

20 million minute sims. Bingo wings over Scotland, this is a little grim. Cloaking all my illicit sins in an insignificant rhythmic din. No bad for a kid that used to live in a bin. In truth, I'm sitting here.

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0: Oh, here we go, man.

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Why not listen to the funky shows? The presenters will keep you on your toes. The music they play should suit everyone. Lots of variety, spice and fun. Different topics we can discuss with an in-depth analysis and minimal fuss. 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See what Sonny G can do for you. Please remember to turn on that dial. Sonny G's the best by a country mile. Everybody's loving Sonny Govan.

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Good evening, ladies and gentlemen. We would like to welcome you to a studio discotheque with the Fatback Band. We want you to sit back and relax your mind while we express the way we feel this evening. We hope that our musical vibrations leave an everlasting experience with you. 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So get your funky tambourines together and let's party!

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1: 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Everybody's loving Sonny Govan.

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0: 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Uh-huh. And have we got news for you?
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back in the days when I was a teenager, before I had status and before I had a pager. You can find the abstract listening to hip hop. My pops used to say it reminded him of bebop. I said, well, daddy, don't you know that things go in cycles? Way the Bobby Brown is just

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5: 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So let's see if we can raise our vibrations together with the magic of music, reflection and connection. And I'll be with you for the next hour, bringing you my radio show that celebrates spirit-lifting songs to mellow your mood and ponder some questions that might awaken us to think and feel a bit more deeply. And later in the show, I'll introduce you to today's Who Do You Love guest, Hannah, to speak to us about one of her favourite artists and why she loves them so much. So recently, I've been thinking about times when I used to dance, ceilidh dancing, or like I used to go to rock and roll jive dance with my dad when I was a kid, and I haven't done it for ages. And I just remembered how much it used to fill me with, just kill myself laughing. I used to laugh all the time, and it just felt so light and fun. And somehow I got self-conscious and I stopped moving freely and I started maybe judging myself a bit. And recently I started going to classes with my friend Carolyn, who runs Movement Medicine. She was on my first show, and I've been doing a wee bit of singing there too and giving myself a bit of permission to be playful and remember the joy that I'd forgotten. So yeah, just getting on the dance floor, feeling that kind of freedom to go a wee bit wild and express myself without worrying about being judged. And yeah, I mean, sometimes I can feel really held back, especially when I come to sing. But the singer on this next track, I remember seeing her on the documentary 20 Feet from Stardom, and I was totally blown away by the soul and depth and power and passion that she gave off. Just incredible. So this is Mary Clayton with her version of Gimme Shelter. And she was a backing singer on the Rolling Stones version, but this one is hers.

Do you ever kick yourself for not trusting your own intuition or acting on a gut feeling? You know that sense, the voice that told you what you really knew all along and you just don't listen to it? I've been wondering recently about what the pattern is that stops us trusting and that like throws that big blanket of doubt over our instincts. Maybe not all the time, granted, but something or someone teaches us to stop listening and trusting ourselves. I wonder what it takes to feel safe enough to go there and just go, yeah, trust that instinct, with all the systems in the world that tell us how to think and feel. How do we stand up for what we know, you know, without second guessing or doubting ourselves? I read recently about one path that teaches us to drop our attention into the belly or the body, just an invitation to notice what that feels like. It might be a tightness or it might be an ease, but either way, it's information. So this body scanning back and forth with attention could be a worthwhile practice, some would say. So this lovely track I discovered by Decker is called Back and Forth. Brooklyn Decker, born and raised in the US but based in the UK now, and I think I'd heard that their engineer on this track also works with artists like Bon Iver and The Staves. So this is Back and Forth. Enjoy.

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2: Back and Forth by Decker. I went on a spring retreat years ago up in Invernessshire, and we were foraging, learning how to identify weeds and plants and what to eat and what to avoid, and things we could use for healing tinctures. I learned about a spit poultice from a plantain weed, and yeah, it was just a lovely, peaceful time. And anyway, at one point in the foraging walk, the facilitator was teaching us how to walk with light feet. She called it fox feet, and look with owl eyes, and learning to open up your peripheral vision and take in more than just what's straight ahead of you. And it felt really, I don't know, like ancient somehow, connecting to some essential lost art, you know, like our hunter-gatherer ancestors, walking respectfully and like tenderly on the land and trusting our instincts, keeping them sharp and slowing down to be present and graceful like the animals. So I sometimes think about that time when I'm caught up in tension or rushing about, getting a bit disconnected from myself, and I think, right, get back to the land. And then when I go into nature, I just get this sense of softening and lightening and going into more full body listening. Nature's just got so much to remind us and teach us. I'm having a pure nature fest appreciation day today, haven't I? So yeah, let's go green, I'll go naturey. So, but anyway, back to the city life. I'd like to do a shout out to Alan and Ross, working away, making someone's home a beautiful place to return to. So maybe lads, tools down for a cuppa and enjoy. This one's for Roscoe. This is Midlake.

thinking about the nature theme, looking back at a time where I was with my daughter and we went to an outdoor therapy course, and one of the exercises we did stayed with me. It was one of us did and the other to be led to a tree, and all we had was touch and sensation to recognise the tree by, and then we were led away and the blindfold removed and we had to find our tree. And unsurprisingly, everyone found theirs. And what they had wasn't just like identifying the tree, it took them into this like deeper connection with those big forest beauties. It was like recognizing an old pal. It really moved us that we had recognized them. It was really, really touching that we connected so deeply. And then months later, I was walking through the same park looking for my wee crop of trees where we'd played that game, and they'd been cut down. And I was like, I really felt it. I was totally devastated. It was like grief for something that I had shared a moment with, had a real connection with. And I don't know, I guess I've been reflecting and asking, you know, does connection have to be permanent for it to be meaningful and deep? The loss doesn't diminish the love and the good times. So sometimes, to recognise value, we have to lose something we love, compare it to something else. So here's Roberta Flack with Compared to What.

So here is the next segment, Who Do You Love? This is my interview with a good friend, Hannah, and she's going to talk to us about someone who is very, very important in her life.

0: So I want to welcome my Who Do You Love guest today, good friend of mine, Hannah. Actually, Hannah, I don't know if you realise this, but you are the inspiration for this radio segment.
1: Oh, yeah.
0: Because I don't think I'd ever met anybody so passionate about a musician. I want to open up to music through other people's love for it and why it's so meaningful to you. And I'd like to hand it over to you for you to tell Sunny Govan listeners, Hannah, who do you love?
1: So my big musical love is Taylor Swift.
0: Okay. Tell me why you love her. What is it about her that she's grabbed your heart and your soul?
1: I think when I was thinking about this question, it was because you suggested me come on the show when I was traveling and I was doing the meditation retreat. And I was thinking about this question.
0: And you went on a Vipassana retreat, which is a 10-day silent meditation.
1: Yeah.
0: You're with your own thoughts. Mm-hmm. Okay. So you actually thought about the show while you were in a Vipassana retreat? Wow. I feel honoured. Okay.
1: Well, it's connected because Vipassana, I was thinking about this because one of the things that I took away from the retreat was how important it is to feel your feelings. And it came about sort of the dots that I connected together, which Taylor Swift was one of them of, was it started off with the concept of inherent goodness, which is a concept of Buddhism which I had come across prior to the retreat. Every human is born inherently good. There was this golden Buddha statue, I think it was in Thailand. It was like this huge solid gold statue. And then when Thailand was being invaded, the monks wanted to protect it, so they covered it in clay so that no one could tell that it was this very valuable statue. It worked, and like years and years went on and people actually forgot about it until one day they tried to move it and it cracked, and they saw this gold, the clay cracked, and then they came to the gold. This is what humans are like as well. They're born with this like golden core, and then you have these emotional experiences like build up. So we all have like different levels of clay basically, and then, you know, you meet those people that just have like such a thin layer of clay and they just shine like such goodness out of them. And then there's the people that might just have a thicker layer of clay. I really like it because I think it's really nice to show the worth in every human being basically, and just think of the people that are being not very nice people. They're acting out of suffering. Everyone has that gold core to them. Because Vipassana, you learn this body scan technique to like feel your body for sankharas, they're called. And in my head, it made sense that emotions being stored in your body.
0: They make me think of a wee thing that makes a few people chuckle when I say it in my massage work. Mm-hmm. Your issues are in your tissues.
1: Yeah.
0: So, okay.
1: Yeah. That's basic. So it was a really physical experience. And our sankharas are clay. So we're trying to, so the Vipassana was trying to get rid of that clay. Then you're left with love and compassion, is what the teacher was telling us. So to me, I was just like, this just highlights to me the importance of Taylor Swift for me personally, just because she is one of the channels through which I really process my emotions. She writes about her emotional experiences. And I think especially what I find so admirable about her, what really struck me about her, is how she takes her emotional experience seriously enough to then write a song. Especially as a young woman, your emotions aren't taken seriously and they're not
0: minimized or dismissed, or you're too emotional
1: and stuff like that. And I didn't get into her until 2020, so she was my lockdown.
0: She's your lockdown therapist.
1: Yeah, for sure. Like, people had sourdough, people had banana bread. I had Taylor Swift.
0: Taylor Swift was your sourdough. You get on a t-shirt.
1: Especially when she was 16, I think, when she first started releasing music. The fact that she was a teenager, like so young and so confident, so sure of herself, so assertive in her emotions, and that she had the ability to grasp them and to write them down. And to, so when you're feeling something, you have her very kind of vast discography of these songs that not only acknowledge your emotional experience, but also make space for them as well, and then make you feel like you're not alone. So I think a lot of people feel very seen by her. She's such a comfort. Like, she's really like such a comfort. And like the way she writes, just, I think, just wasn't very common in pop music yet. Like, and she does it in such an accessible way as well. Like, it is simple, but by that means I don't think it's an easy thing to do at all. Mm. It's just that there's a simplicity to it. Like when I compare to like Joni Mitchell or Kate Bush, who I admire as well, but in a different way, like it's not as accessible. Like I think she does it in a really accessible way.
0: Which is rare, and which I think is maybe how she's probably passed me by, because I have a filter for highly produced commercial music where I kind of think it's maybe, gosh, I don't want to say this without sounding too critical. Yeah, there's a critical element to my ear that I filter out something that might not, I assume it doesn't have depth.
1: Maybe to give an example, how I got into her, maybe the song that got me was I Almost Do, which I hardly ever listen to now. It's on her album Red. It's about every time I don't reach out, I almost do. And I was getting over a guy, my university partner at the time, and all I wanted to do was reach out to him. But I just, there was something always stopping me, thinking about the other person, thinking that you don't care anymore because you're not reaching out, but you actually so deeply care. Mm. And you're so close to reaching out, but you can just never do it. I just heard it at the exact right time as well. And I was just, I'd never had an experience by someone similar to me, because she's only a couple of years older than me. Mm-hmm. Just so perfectly explaining this emotion to me. Yeah, I think she was like a real vessel to get in touch with my femininity, because I was like a huge tomboy when I was younger. Then I studied mechanical engineering, then was an engineer, and then climbing and hiking were my main hobbies. So I spent a lot of time in like very male dominated environments where I think I didn't realize to the extent that I subconsciously was learning to survive. It sounds so dramatic, but like socially adapt by just leaning much more into my masculine side, which I have as well. But like, I think I was really at sort of the point where I was becoming much more at peace with it, I guess. And she's so unapologetically feminine. Growing up in high school, a lot of the music, very like sexualized, like a lot of the branding almost, like it was the sort of age of sex sells. I remember that that ever resonated with me, whereas she was for the girls in a way that is like very pink and sparkly, like something that appeals to women and girls of all ages. I should probably mention, like, one thing I love about her music as well is the community. Like, I've kind of found my corner of the internet where I interact with the other Swifties, as we're called, community of other people being like, this song, like discussing their favorite songs and their favorite lyrics and what it means to them, how it affects their life and how they interpret it.
0: And sounds like group therapy.
1: It is. Yeah. Like, the Eras Tour is like the biggest, like, it was like group therapy of 90,000 people or whatever. Wow. Many people were there, and everyone just singing along to
0: Swifties church.
1: So it's like a real bonding.
0: Sounds like it kind of fills it's like a resurgence of something that's been missing in our modern culture, you know, and this answers the calling of that, like you say, the golden, what was it you referred to, the golden Buddha represented the sort of inherent goodness in all of us. Yeah. So I think within that inherent goodness in all of us, there's a desire for connection.
1: Yeah, it really connected people. And the Eras Tour actually made me understand football more. Like, I now live next to a football stadium, and the first time when I hear the game,
0: the sound of the roar.
1: And I was like, I understand it now, because it's that sort of feeling. And,
0: Yeah,
1: the connection, I think that's a huge point about it for those listening. Mm. I think people, I don't know if misconception is the right word, but because people know her song, like they know the big radio songs.
0: Yeah.
1: She's such an album artist. Yeah, you dive into that, and she has, because she does have the pop bangers, and she has the depth as well, but they're in her albums. She's not for everyone, which is good, I think, actually. But I think there's like a dismissal of her. I think because she is so big, the dismissal is like devaluing. And I've never understood why, when something is popular, people think it's hype rather than just like a general consensus that something is good. And I do think there's part of the celebrating my femininity, I think, was sometimes being very not vocal but like not being unashamed that I'm a Taylor Swift fan. And it is met very differently to if I was saying like I'm a huge Rolling Stone fan, so I'm a huge Bob Dylan fan. Like, there is a judgment that comes with it in not everyone, but you can see it, and I find that interesting. And I don't,
0: because your musical tastes hugely varied. Yeah. You've gone on car journeys, and I'll be like, Hannah, put on a playlist. I'll be like, yeah, these are great.
1: I think that's the only one that gets me. to an extent, just because I'm such a huge fan of music and all types of music.
0: Yes.
1: I was that person, one of the many people that was like, oh, I'm too cool to listen to Taylor Swift. Mm-hmm. I'm busy listening mm-hmm. to Arctic Monkeys, mm-hmm. Bob Dylan. Mm-hmm. Like I was, which I genuinely like that music. Because it was the age of like Not Like Other Girls was a big thing. Like being one of the guys was cool. Like it was cool if you like football and you like cars and you eat burgers, and it really was like repressing the femininity. And
0: you wonder who makes the decision about what's cool. It's been an absolute joy and delight to hear why you love Taylor Swift. And
1: thank you for giving me the space.
0: My absolute pleasure. I was very heartened to hear that you'd been listening to the previous radio shows when you were traveling and the Himalayas and Nepal and on your spiritual travels around Southeast Asia. Incredible. So I felt like you took me on your journey, and you've brought some gold back with you mm-hmm. from the archives of our entire discography. Mm-hmm. What have you come up with as your song for us to play out today?
1: So the song that I've picked is the song Marjorie. And this one is specifically about a grandmother who passed away, because it's like all these things end: friendships, relationships, marriages, life. But what also ends is pain. So your pain won't be forevermore. But the song Marjorie specifically, I think it's a really good showcase of her songwriting, where it's this, it's about a grandmother who died, who was an opera singer. So in the pandemic, she discovered tapes of her grand singing opera. And I think her grand always had big dreams, but she never made it, I guess. Like, was never made it big in the opera
0: world.
1: So Taylor has always said that she felt very much like her success is something, her grandmother has something to do with her grand, like her grandmother's with her through it, and sort of part of that success is like she's got her like guardian angel. And the song is so specific. I mean, it's called Marjorie. It talks about her experience, but so many people talk about in the fandom about like it just brings up your emotions of like that someone that you've known that's passed away that you feel is like still there with you. So I thought it fits in well with the theme. And also, I think I said yesterday, we went for another swim yesterday, as we've always done. She's got one of my favourite lyrics of her of all times is in the song, which is long limbs and frozen swims. Mm. You always go past where our feet can touch. Oh,
0: thank you, Hannah. I'm actually tearing up, and I'm really making contact with the emotionality of your love for Taylor Swift and her music and her lyrics. Okay, Marjorie it is.
1: Yeah.
0: Thanks, Hannah.

0: Did you hear Taylor's granny singing opera in the last 15, 20 seconds of that song? I just want to thank Hannah again for coming on the show, and I was just really touched hearing her journey with Taylor Swift and how she's kept her respect for her grandmother alive in her recordings. Just lovely. So yeah, thanks Hannah for introducing me to your love of Taylor Swift and reminding me how to feel and grieve with music. We recorded this interview sitting in the sun on an old reed mat that I'd brought back from India like 30 years ago, talking about Hannah's travels in Nepal and beyond. And on that day that we recorded it would have been my mum's 77th birthday. And so some of the lyrics of that song that I wouldn't normally have played through to the end, they really hit hard and they brought tears to my eyes. So thank you, Hannah. I'm definitely feeling more deeply than I was before I met you and your love of music. So, and as I said before, you are the reason that the Who Do You Love segment exists. So I have you to thank. Okay, well, another nature experiment. I'm always hesitant to share this because I actually even forgot about it until I was away to Lake of Monteith with a pal, and she was a friend I've known for like 20 plus years, and I had never met her siblings. So we had a trip out and she was like, oh, remember and tell them about that thing that happened in the trees. And I was like, oh, I'd forgotten about that. Okay. Because I think I judged it as sounding pure bonkers because I saw it on Instagram. Anyway, someone said, if you ask a tree if it wants to connect with you, watch what happens. That they claim its branches will move and come out and reach out and touch you. And I'm like, aye, very good. But anyway, sitting there with my pal down by the Lake of Monteith, looking out in the water, I'd put my hammock up between two trees and I was just lying there, just chilling, and I remembered this Instagram post and I thought, oh, okay, well, let's give it a try. So I said to the tree, if you want to connect, just reach down and make contact with my head or face with your branches and leaves. And I can't believe it, you know, it's like, it happened. My pal, if she hadn't been there to witness it, I think I'd have talked myself out of believing it. The branch came down. It was like, I was giddy. It was like tickling my face and patting me on the head. It happened. It was just like, yeah. Anyway, maybe we don't want to believe that we can talk to trees and they'll listen and respond because it sounds daft, doesn't it? But I have a newfound respect for our big green giants. And so, yeah, I think I'm going to keep seeking connection with nature. It makes me feel a bit richer. And it would appear connection matters, asking for it, because as my granny used to say, if we don't ask, we don't get. So I've got to admit, though, the Still Game parody of that same thing, it still makes me laugh. I think it's, what's his name, Ford Kiernan, walking down the roads saying to the tree, I can't remember how he words it, I just remember the tree smacking him in the face. I thought, yeah, I can get down with that as well. Very cool. So anyway, let's go old school. Here's A Tribe Called Quest with Excursions.
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2: Back in the days when I was a teenager, before I had status and before I had a pager, you could find the abstract listening to hip hop. My pops used to say it reminded him of bebop. I said, well, daddy, don't you know that things go in cycles? Way the Bobby Brown is just amping like Michael. It's

0: Sunny Govan Unity Hip Hop Festival is coming. This is Scotland's only all-element hip-hop event, and it will be at Queen's Park Arena in Glasgow on Saturday, the 25th of July. 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And the best part? It's completely free. So bring the family, bring your pals, and celebrate some Scottish hip-hop from the grassroots up. Sunny Govan Unity Hip Hop Festival, Saturday the 25th of July, Queen's Park Arena, Glasgow, 12 p.m. till 10:30 p.m. Free entry, real culture, one big day. Don't miss it.
1: I got some feedback from a listener. I haven't met her, but she's been listening to the previous shows, and she said that she's been getting a lot out of them and enjoying the music and the chat, and even helped her through some tough times where she'd been feeling a bit stressed. So I was really, really moved to hear that. And so she's got this big tax bill to figure out, and she sat down and put on one of the recordings of a contemplation compilation, and it really helped her. Not necessarily pay the tax bill, but just to relax a wee bit. So

worry and the stress to something lighter, feeling less burdened, just like a better feeling thought. After all, like I'd said in the previous show, the unconscious mind doesn't know the difference between what's real and what's imagined. So why not give it a new picture to enjoy, one that just feels better? So I was thinking about this listener and imagining them seeing themselves living in flow, accessing this sense of lightness, what that might look like and feel like for them. Just to relax into something that just feels lighter. Imagining releasing the grip of worry, feeling abundance flowing in, not just magical thinking, but quantum mechanics. We might feel skint in the bank account, but we have nothing to lose by playing with a different relationship with worth, value, and deserving. So I'm going to play you some LCD sound system, I Can Change, because we can, and we do.

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0: Hello and welcome to the Super Gamer on 103.5 FM. I'm your host Ash, and today we have
1: Kieran
0: and
2: Evan.
0: Yeah. Our intro for today was the character select theme from Marvel Token Fighting Souls. I think that's the first time I've actually said the full name of the game. So the beta starts today, the open beta on PS5 and PC. Patrick asked me twice if it was on Xbox, and I said no.
2: Are they mentioned, like, I don't think it's going to come to Xbox considering PlayStation is publishing it?
0: Yeah, it's a PlayStation published game.
2: Mm-hmm.
0: I'd
1: be very surprised if it had got an Xbox port.
0: You called it. Well, Patrick, what did you call? I told you twice that it wasn't coming to Xbox. What do you mean you called it? I told you.
2: Racism against Xbox.
0: I don't even know what that means. Oh, come on, don't even call that out. Yeah, I mean, it's coming to PS5 and PC today, and then the actual game's the 8th of August, I think.
2: I'm going to double check that. Sounds about right, though.
0: I think it is, because I've got my pre-order in, like... Well, have I got... Yes, I do. Yes, I do. So I've got the Ultimate Edition, which, speaking of the Ultimate Edition...
2: Close enough, 6th of August.
0: 6th of August, right. 6 and 8 look very similar. So the review over the weekend, we have San Diego Comic-Con, and they announced... Or sorry, they showed off the first DLC character. And it is Phoenix Force Cyclops.
2: Oh, okay.
0: For those who don't know, Phoenix Force Cyclops is from the small comic span called Avengers vs. X-Men, where the Phoenix Force splits into five, and some of the X-Men, including Cyclops, becomes like the hosts of the Phoenix Five. I think Spider-Man himself took down like two of the Phoenix Five on his own. I think it was Emma and Wolverine. It was Emma Frost and Wolverine who took down, like, out of the five. But Phoenix Cyclops was like the leader of the Phoenix Five when they went up against the Avengers and everything. I mean, I think that was most of the comic covers, was like Cap and Cyclops against each other. To be fair, the actual leader of the X-Men changes pretty frequently. I think in Tokon it's Storm. In previous iterations it's been Wolverine. In other iterations it's Cyclops, and then in other iterations as well it's Jean. Like, they can't have a consistent leader. To be fair, neither can the Avengers. Sometimes it's Cap, sometimes it's Iron Man. Like,
1: is it just switching between those two, really?
0: It depends. Like, I think in the Avengers movies, I think Cap was kind of the leader of the team, except for when Tony decided, nah, I'm going to do my own thing.
2: Nah, I'm going to do my own thing.
0: Well, that's the thing as well. Like, you know, in the Avengers game, I think that was the main point in contention, is nobody could actually decide who the leader was. Like, I mean, the Avengers game had a lot of problems with it, but that was one of my problems with the game, is like, the story just didn't make a whole lot of sense. But I am so excited for Marvel Token, and the fact that the first DLC is Cyclops... I don't think we're getting a team necessarily. I think we're just getting individual DLC characters.
2: Fair enough.
0: Especially with the fact, apparently you can now make your own team names.
2: Oh.
0: Using preset, like, thingies. Preset words. So it's not like you can just call them, you know.
2: Okay, that's understandable.
0: Yeah.
2: Because you know how people are like.
0: Yeah.
2: I know, I would do the same.
0: You would.
2: I would.
1: I mean, Tomodachi Life is a thing.
2: Yeah. I learned something about that game, actually, right? So my game is forced to have British lingo on it, right? But if I change my Switch 2 language to the US English, it just goes back to normal.
0: What, colour with an O instead of a U?
2: Yeah.
0: I don't think you can talk about making up your own teammates, Mr. Goonvania. Like,
2: it's Castle Goonia.
0: Castle Goonia. Yeah.
2: Besides, that wasn't even my idea. That was my friend's idea.
0: the Goonvengers.
1: Oh, God.
0: Instead of the X-Men, the Goonmen.
2: Actually, we should call ourselves that when we play rivals.
1: Do I want to know?
0: What do you mean, do you want to know? You do know.
2: So, I think this is during...
0: And that's fumble number one of the show, just...
2: So, I think it was during the second 2v8 on Dead by Daylight, and we were all just playing as Castlevania characters, and then, for some reason, I just came up with different names, and then we just stuck with that. We also had, like, different Castlevania outfits as well.
0: I saw it showed up on your stream the other day. Were you streaming Dead by Daylight the other day?
2: Yeah.
0: Yeah. Yeah, it showed, up there. Yeah, because I've put notifications on for you for when you stream, but, like, yeah. I just saw it pop up, and I'm like, oh, great. The Joker's still alive and strong.
2: Yeah.
0: Yeah. I started a new game of Guardians of the Galaxy to stream. I'm enjoying the game once more. But I will probably stream Marvel Token tonight. I'm very excited for it. I'm going to try the episode mode. It's just the first... First of all, they showed off some of the episode modes for the teams, and I think we're going to get the Promoter and the Champion as playable DLC at some, or even unlockables at some point, because it's an Arxis game.
2: They put
0: in a lot of effort into their final bosses. Their final bosses always become playable, like, you know, Android 21, whoever it was in Guilty Gear Strive. It wasn't Chaos and Strive, was it? Was Happy Chaos the final boss in Strive? I don't know.
2: I can't remember.
0: Shomi Nazuki in Persona 4. Like, Arxis has. I think it's because Arxis puts so much effort and work into making the final bosses, especially in the 3D games, that they're just like, yeah, okay. You get to play them.
2: SNK could never.
0: Well, that's the thing. It's funny you say SNK, because a lot of people have seen the Champion's moves, and he looks like a mix of Geese and Gogeta.
2: Yeah?
0: Yeah. Yeah.
2: I don't know why I'm now just hearing Vegeta saying predictable.
0: That has to be a reference. That has to be a reference that's going to be in there. Like, yeah. If he is, right, that'd be so cool. But also, the Promoter, you know, the lady in each the trailers, she's going to be a boss as well, which is interesting.
2: Okay.
0: So I do think they'll become playable at some point. Maybe they're unlockables for beating the episode modes. I don't know. But it'll be cool. I am excited about the episode mode. I do think, because apparently Squirrel Girl is in the Spider-Man's episode mode. I think she's going to be coming into the game as like DLC.
2: Oh, okay.
0: I think it's going to be like I was about to say Marvel Infinite, but like half of their DLC wasn't even in the story mode.
2: That's right.
0: You know what I mean, though. Mm-hmm. Like they show these characters off, and it's just like, okay, that was it. Like, I think we'll be getting I said Monster out there, because I'm thinking Infinite. I think we'll be getting Squirrel Girl as DLC. I'm hoping for Rocket, because he has mentioned, like, Star-Lord mentions him quite a bit. I'm hoping. I can only pray that he gets put in the game. But that's just me. They have been putting out character guides each day, and actually, they showed off a quick snippet of the, I was about to say Midnight Suns, the Samurai Outriders episode mode, so Ghost Riders team.
2: Oh, okay.
0: Which, as we know, is Ghost Rider, Blade, Deadpool, Loki. And Deadpool does the Cell intro pose from DBZ Fighters.
2: Oh, okay.
0: He does the Cell scream, the Cell yell. Like, this match just full of references. I don't know if we're getting all the characters tonight, because if we are, I'm trying my day one team, which is going to be the Spider-Man, Loki, Carnage, Deadpool. That's going to be my day one team, and then I might switch one of them out for Star-Lord or not. I don't know yet. I know, no X-Men, boohoo, but, like, you know. I might try some X-Men. I just want to try all the characters out, to be honest. But I think that might be my day one team, just purely off of vibes. So yeah, I don't have a name for that team yet. It's just a team. Oh, who are you going to play if you get the game? Are you getting the game?
2: Probably not day one, but eventually, yeah. And I don't know, just, well, obviously there has to be Deadpool there, right? Mm. But probably, I don't know. Well, just Deadpool and whoever I feel like is good enough for me.
0: Well, I mean, you get a team of four characters. Oh, you get a team of four characters. So, oh, we've got Green Goblin's alternate cars as well. Yeah, that's color two, which is Hobgoblin.
2: Oh, okay.
0: That's color three, which I'm not sure what that's trying to reference. And that is color four.
2: Okay, color four is pretty sick.
0: I'm surprised Green Goblin's made it. Like, I get it, he's such a phenomenal character. And literally below that post, because you know how Twitter does that thing where it's like, you might like this post as well.
2: Yeah.
0: Literally, a Green Goblin solo meterless combo.
2: Already? My god.
0: Like, I am very curious for Green Goblin. I will say as well, and this is going to be a very old joke, and I don't know how many people's going to get this joke, but the Function has an 8-way dash.
2: Huh.
0: Magneto has an 8-way dash.
2: Okay.
0: The Function.
2: I mean, makes sense.
0: You don't get that, do you? Do you remember when Marvel Infinite first came out, people were complaining about the roster? And they put forward their little combo FGC guy, Combo Fiend, basically, to do an interview about the lack of X-Men and lack of characters. And his response was to call them Functions.
2: Right, yeah. Okay.
0: Because somebody asked, well, where's Magneto? He has, like, the 8-way dash, and that's very, like, particular to Magneto, and he's so great and everything. And his answer was, well, Nova has an 8-way dash. It's like, what? No, that's not where we're... yeah, that's such a silly interview. But yes, Magneto looks fun as well, but I just don't know if I can be bothered to play Magneto. He seems very complicated. But so does Star-Lord, and I want to play him, purely because I love the Guardians. Star-Lord has, like, different elemental grenades and things. Like, he's very much a trap-based character. But, yeah, I don't know. Be interesting. I'm going to try and play as much of the roster as I can. But I am also very excited. Yeah.
2: So, what's the 24th today? Yeah, so like 2 days ago, Steam did a pretty cool update, honestly.
0: Oh, with the gifts. Yeah. Sorry, go on.
2: Yeah, you're able to do cross-region gifting as well as gifting through email and guests. Mm-hmm. But I'm happy with the cross-region ones because some of my friends have been wanting to try gift me some games on Steam, but they couldn't because, you know, different country. Yeah. But basically,
0: I think it will charge you, it will show you the difference and charge you.
2: Yeah. So yeah. It will be charged a little extra, but at least the friend will get the game, right?
0: Or less, depending on.
2: Yeah. Because, like, I had no trouble gifting games to anyone, right? Mm-hmm. But if people try to gift it to me, Steven's like, no. and you know what's funny? My friend tried to gift me a game like 3 days ago, and then the following day, Steam made that update. I think they heard us.
0: I mean, to be fair, what I do is I just like get the gift code. To be fair, most of the time I don't get games from Steam. I get them from Humble or Loaded.
2: Yeah.
0: So I'll just grab the code and then give that to whoever. Like, for example, I currently have two codes available, one for BlazBlue Central Fiction and one for Guilty Gear XR Rev 2, if anyone wants them. You know,
2: I don't think I have BlazBlue. I think the only BlazBlue game I have is Crosstag on Steam.
0: Special Edition?
2: Oh, yeah, it'll cheap at the time.
0: Good.
2: Central Fiction, was that on PS3?
0: Yes.
2: Yeah, I've got that.
0: Central Fiction's the, like, 11-year-old one that they're like, hey, we have DLC coming to it now.
2: Yeah, I've got that on PS3. Which, well, obviously not have the new DLC, but, you know. Mm-hmm.
0: Well, would you like the...
2: I wouldn't mind.
0: I think I gave BB Tag to Patrick, but he doesn't. He says it won't run on his Steam, so I think he's given it to a pal. But yeah, it's so that's the current Humble bundle. Is the Arc System Works Evo bundle, which is pretty much just a bunch of Guilty Gear and BlazBlue and Undernight.
2: I did consider getting at one point, but the reason that I held off because I already
0: had most of the games.
2: I already had most of the games, mainly Guilty Gear, right?
0: Yeah.
2: But I'm like, okay, if I get the bundle and just get what I was missing, who the hell did I give these games to? Because everyone else I know has them.
0: Well, the thing is, I have Guilty Gear Accent Core, but I have Guilty Gear Accent Core on Emudeck. Oh. You know what I mean? Like, I've got it.
2: Mm-hmm.
0: The original version of it, not the, yeah. Am I right in thinking that's, it's in 4x3, isn't it?
2: Yeah.
0: Yeah.
2: Sounds about right.
0: Because it came out on what? Was it? It wasn't an arcade game. It came out like PS1, wasn't it?
2: No.
0: No, what am I thinking of then? You sure Guilty Gear... Was that another one that had Biken as like a secret boss? No.
2: I think that was the first Guilty Gear.
0: Was it?
2: Mm-hmm.
0: Oh dear.
2: Okay, so Accent Core...
0: Ooh.
2: It came out in PS2 and Wii. In like 2007.
0: Wii?
2: Yeah.
0: There's a Guilty Gear game on the Wii?
2: Yeah.
0: How did you play that? Like, was it like Dragon Ball on the Wii where it was...
2: I would imagine...
0: Imagine doing a Viper.
2: I would... okay. three, right. Maybe four ways that could have been played. I don't have it on the Wii. This is just me guessing on top of my head.
0: Mm-hmm.
2: So one would be holding your Wii remote sideways, right?
0: Yeah.
2: The other one would be normal Wii remote, but with nunchuck in the other hand.
0: Mm-hmm.
2: Third would be one of those classic controllers you just plug into the Wii remote.
0: Mm.
2: And fourth option could be the GameCube controller.
0: Maybe. Sorry,
2: I know... even then, GameCube controller...
0: Not to come back to Marvel Talker, but I've just had a ping. More costumes will be coming to Marvel Talker in the future. This is a quote from the actual thing. Historically, alternate costumes have been relatively limited in Arc System Works titles. With Marvel Talk on Fighting Souls, however, we've placed a much greater emphasis on costume development as one of the ways players can enjoy their favourite characters in new ways. We have plans to continue adding a variety of costumes in the future, so please look forward to what's ahead. That's cool, because I do like the costumes that are coming, the Punk Storm and that, but we're also getting the Insomniac Wolverine and Insomniac Spider-Man as skins, which I'll be playing Insomniac Spider-Man, because yes...
2: Now that explains why it's not come to Xbox. Lamau.
0: Yeah. Maybe that's why there's more of a focus on... Maybe that's why we've got Green Goblin and Carnage and stuff, because there's more of a focus on Spider-Man, because
2: yeah.
0: Sony just like have the rights, so might as well use them, you know? Yeah. I don't know who I want to see come to talk on, besides Rocket. Like, I think... Ashley... Sticking with the Spider-Man thing, a really, really, really cool choice that they could have so many unique things with is Sandman.
2: Yeah?
0: Yeah. Like, Sandman could be really cool if they did it right. Like, not me getting ideas now for Mobius Melee for the future. yeah. And speaking of, I do have the starting roster because we finally decided on the actual starting roster for Mobius Melee. So let me pull up. Have you seen it?
2: No.
0: Are you in the server?
2: No.
0: Oh. So we have, for Season 0, which is what I'm calling it, we have Sonic.
2: Duh.
0: We have Tails, Knuckles, Amy Rose, Shadow the Hedgehog, Serge the Tenric, Ryu, Yang Xiaolong, Neopolitan, and Cinderfall.
2: Be funny if Sonic wasn't part of the starting roster.
0: And the stages are going to be based are Training Stage, Green Hill, Emerald Coast, Sweet Mountain, Egg Carrier, Suzaku Castle, and Ever After. Suzaku Castle is obviously Ryu's stage. Fair,
2: yeah.
0: And the Ever After is Ruby. But yeah, I'm very... Oh, Season 1 characters as well. Do I spoil them now? Or? There are some that are announced. Because I'm just planning on doing like 10 characters this season. Yeah. Season 1 characters so far decided are 9, Ruby Rose, Akuma, Baiken, Cloud Strife, Blaze the Cat, and Snow.
2: Alright.
0: Yeah. you're waiting for Blaze now.
2: Yeah. Well, of course.
0: The thing is, right, in Sonic, I love Sonic Smackdown, right? It's a great fan game, but Blaze is literally just Akuma
2: in the
0: game. So, yeah, I do have ideas and plans, so it'll be fun. Be fun. And we have a 3D modeler, an actual like music maker, and an artist now on the project, as nice. Well as myself. Amy also now has a voice actor, which is great. Yeah. it's a big project. I don't know when things will be happening for it, like actual like things for the public to do, but you know, we'll see. We'll find out. Yeah. Speaking of Sonic, I don't think there's any news this week besides Sega dropping new statues and stuff with lovely AI-made retro music. When they have Green Hill Zone sitting right there.
2: It was AI or no?
0: AI-made music. It was quite clearly, hey, ChatGPT, generate me a retro-sounding, like, yeah.
2: They have banger soundtracks already.
0: Exactly, that's what I'm saying. They have Green Hill Zone. It's a statue of Classic Sonic in Green Hill, so it's like, you have Green Hill Zone sitting right there.
2: Actually, no, is that it right there?
0: No, that's new.
2: Oh, okay.
0: This was a statue of just Classic Sonic with, like, the backdrop being Green Hill.
2: Right.
0: Yeah. It just dropped. I think it just dropped in the Sega shop. I believe First Four Figures also have also revealed Super Sonic and Sonic from Frontiers, which are like 300 quid each. So, yeah. I unfortunately don't have the budget for that yet. We'll see. I would love, in the future, like, just a place to have a ton of statues and stuff. Because I think they're so cool.
2: Oh, same.
0: Like, you know how those commentary YouTubers, they just have, like, on their back shelf, you'll see in the back. Yeah, I want something like that. So cool. But, yeah. I'm trying to think. What else has happened recently in terms of gaming? I mean, obviously, Sony's doing their usual.
2: Shooting themselves in the foot.
0: Yep. Have you seen that? Have you seen that short? The skit. You might be wondering why we keep shooting ourselves in the foot. And then it's like, yeah. Recently it's come out that Sony are pressuring their staff and clientele to keep their mouths shut about the current, like, ongoing haptics with the discs and stuff. Which we have Alison Pierce. Is it Pierce? I don't know her name. That one lady that was on IGN, then left IGN, that became controversial and then didn't become controversial, and yeah. Alana Pierce, she came out about it and said, no, they are deliberately telling their staff to not talk about it. Staff are not supposed to talk with customers about the lack of discs or anything like that at all. They have to say nothing. And funnily enough, I looked at IGN News before we hopped on live, and turns out the Ubisoft president has said that this is a good thing for the consumers because it means cheaper consoles. Yeah, that's right. Cheaper consoles, like £1,000 PS6.
2: Yeah, what do you mean cheaper consoles? The prices keep going up.
0: Yeah. I don't know, though.
2: Every major console has been doing it, but at least Nintendo give us like a 4-month head start, or a heads up, sorry.
0: Do they?
2: Yeah. Yeah, they announced they were going to raise the prices for the Switch too, but they also, it was like, they were going to do it in September, which at the time it was 4 months ahead.
0: Mm-hmm.
2: But Sony and Xbox just do it instantly.
0: Mm, okay.
1: Are they not doing the same with Xbox and PlayStation again in August,
2: I want to
1: say?
2: Okay, I don't know about August.
0: Where are you getting this information from? That's the first question I always have to ask you now, Kieran. Where are you getting this information from?
1: I just recently heard that there was an R price increase with Xbox.
0: Nina, can you please double check this? I don't trust recently heard.
1: And I'm sure it's by £100.
0: Because I also recently heard that there's going to be a new Sonic game. Imagine if I said that and then tomorrow they just dropped a Sonic Central on us.
2: You said August?
1: Mm-hmm.
2: I'm looking at August 2025.
1: So it was
2: last year, mate.
1: What?
0: This is 2026, Kieran.
1: That's weird they said they were doing it again.
0: Right? That's weird, it's 2026. I almost have a Chris from laughing.
2: Yeah, right now it's £570 for the normal PS5. The Pro is just under 800.
1: That does not surprise me.
2: Oh yeah, and keep in mind the Pro doesn't have a disc drive. That's another 80 quid you need to spend if you want that.
1: Wait, you have to spend £80 on a separate disc drive?
2: I think it's £80, but yeah.
1: What?
0: Kieran's realisation that this no disc thing is a bad decision.
2: Okay, £70. It's still expensive, though.
1: I mean, Xbox did it 20 years ago with the DVD drive, if anybody remembers.
2: Or the HD DVD that flopped.
1: Badly, massively. Yeah.
0: Yeah, that's why it's not a good thing, Kieran. God, does anyone remember Kinect?
1: Oh, yeah.
0: That flopped massively.
2: It did.
0: I played a total
1: It got
0: of
1: to the point where, did they not start selling it to, like, the US Army and stuff like that to use it?
0: No. You're thinking of the PS3s that were made for the US Army because they were, at the time, mini supercomputers.
2: Pretty much.
0: Like, there's a bunker just full of old PS3s that they gave to the military.
1: What? Mm-hmm.
2: Yeah.
0: Patrick says, oh, actually, there's 5 days until the Helldivers 2 and Warhammer collab news. Cool. I don't play Helldivers 2 or Warhammer. But it's news. Tom Holland has spoiled yet another thing.
2: Oh, what's going on?
0: Spider-Man Brand New Day star Tom Holland spoils and teases Venom in Brand New Day. This man cannot be trusted in any interview. It's hilarious. I don't even know. Part of me wants to say it's deliberate now. Like, director Zach Cregger details Weapons movie prequel update. Right, and the quote is, it's being written, is the short answer.
2: Oh my god.
1: Wait, Weapons has just come out and it's already getting a prequel?
0: A prequel?
1: Not a prequel.
0: A prequel?
1: A prequel? I didn't say that.
0: A prequel?
1: Right.
2: Yes, you did.
0: Yes, you did. A prequel? A prequel?
1: No, I said a prequel.
0: That's not what you said.
2: You said prequel.
1: I didn't.
0: That's fumble two.
1: Right.
0: No, three.
2: Three.
0: We're counting the August 2025.
1: Oh my god. I'll start again. Wems has already come out and it's getting a prequel.
0: No, it's getting a prequel.
1: Shut up.
0: Absolutely not.
2: Nah.
0: Microsoft announces Xbox backwards compatibility on PC.
2: Yeah, I did see about that.
0: They dropped like 4 games, didn't they? Including Conquer Reloaded.
2: Yeah.
0: The other 3 I can't remember. One was Blitz.
2: Blinks, yeah.
0: Blinks. Yeah, you see, even Patrick heard it.
2: Yes!
0: Even Patrick...
1: Isn't that to do with that they want to test out the fact that we're getting this digital?
0: What do you mean?
1: Because, I mean, they announced recently that they're going to try out this digital program. And...
0: Where are you getting this news from?
1: It's Microsoft, they said.
0: I swear, Kate, if you said you recently heard this... Sorry, Anita, can you double check this?
2: I will say, I did go to the Xbox app the other night, and surely enough, some of my games actually showed up, even the Xbox 360 games that I bought digitally. Not all of them, because I don't see Sonic or Mega Man.
0: But I will say it's a good thing, but also I question the motives that Xbox have announced that they're doing the whole thing where if you insert the disc, you then get the digital license to play it and all that.
2: Like, yeah, pretty much.
0: Yeah. So, basically, it's on your account forever.
2: Not forever.
0: Well, they can still revoke it any time because it's a digital license.
2: So, let's say I have a copy of Sonic Forces on Xbox One. I know, awful choice, but, you know.
0: Yeah, just for example.
2: Just for example, right, I put it in the Xbox and then it downloads and then I can play without the disc. But if I go and sell it and then someone else, like, let's say Kieran, for example, got that same disc and put it on his Xbox... I won't get that license anymore, but he does.
0: Is that... I don't think that's how it works.
1: So it's non-transferable?
0: I don't think that's how it worked from what I saw in the videos. Because I remember them saying basically it means that when you sell that disc onwards, you still have the license.
2: Yeah, until someone else puts the same disc on their own Xbox.
0: Hmm. Huh. So it's basically like the old DS where, you know, you gave the cartridge to somebody and they put it in and it had your save file on it.
2: Yes, but not the save file part. But it's essentially like that.
0: Mm. Oh, no. Oh, no.
2: What?
0: Amazon Prime announces exclusive Batman video game.
2: Oh, no.
0: Amazon Prime have not had the best time making games. Like...
1: I mean, I don't even know if it was Amazon Prime that were involved, but 007 First Light was okay.
0: That wasn't Amazon, that was MGM. Silence.
1: That's a good game, though.
0: 15 hours ago, Steam Deck sales have reportedly cratered.
2: Do you mean by cratered?
0: Crashed.
2: Oh, okay. Kaput.
0: Fifteen hours ago, Nintendo Switch Sports Resort hands-on preview. Woohoo Island is back, baby. There's the Phoenix Cyclops thing.
2: Wait, was that like a recent review from Nintendo?
0: Because
2: that game...
0: Is it a preview from IGN?
2: That game came out like ages ago.
0: We're thinking Nintendo Switch Sports. This is Nintendo Switch Sports Resort.
2: Oh, so, Resort?
0: Yeah.
2: I didn't even know they made a resort.
0: Mm-hmm. It's called Woohoo Island. I will admit, I spent so many hours on Pilot Wings Resort when it came out in 3DS. So many hours.
2: Fair.
0: Yeah, you meant to say it, but it's not what you said.
2: It comes out in October on Switch 2. Okay.
0: Right, more stuff for AC Black Flag Resynced. The Secret Origin of the King of the Hill Season 15 Finale. Cool. I don't watch King of the Hill, honestly. Borderlands 4 Official Story Pack 2 Teaser Trailer.
2: That's if people can run it.
0: That's if people can run it.
2: Look, if a game's struggling to run on the PS5 Pro, that's a skill issue on them. Mm.
1: Unlike them that can run on anything.
0: Hmm. Scott Pilgrim creator Brian Lee O'Malley returns to the series for the first comic in 16 years.
2: Huh, okay.
0: I'll read what comic it is and then we'll play another song. Today at Comic-Con, Oni Press announced a new Scott Pilgrim comic called Scott Pilgrim EX Dawn of Metal Scott.
2: Oh.
0: Scott Pilgrim EX Dawn of Metal Scott is a one-shot prequel to the recently released beat-em-up game Scott Pilgrim EX, which also makes this a sequel to the animated series Scott Pilgrim Takes Off. Hmm.
2: Good to know.
0: Cool. So up next, we have a remix of Database from Sonic Frontiers.

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0: And some entertainment for everyone. 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
3: And that was, what was that? That was Database for Sonic Frontiers, or a remix of Database from Sonic Frontiers. I was scrolling through again, and I know it was two things that I've not talked about yet that I'm very excited for. Well, actually, one I'm very excited for, one I'm curious about, right? The first one is, yes, Patrick, yes. The first one is Coyote versus Acme. Have you seen the trailers for it?
4: I haven't.
3: It looks so good. And it's a movie that Warner Brothers shelved. Basically, they weren't going to make it. They cancelled it and everything, and then it was brought back by an independent studio. So I'm 100% going to go support this, like, because it looks so good. And John Cena is the main villain.
4: Wait, John Cena?
3: Like, he plays the main villain, sorry.
4: Oh, right. So you mean John Cena himself?
3: No. No, not quite. But it looks really good. Coyote versus Acme. It's a Looney Tunes movie. You know, Wile E. Coyote and Acme, the company that's, yeah. And it looks so good. It looks great. And then the second thing I noticed on the IGN news spiel that I keep forgetting about, because it's just, I've not seen many updates for it, is the Avatar fighting game.
4: Oh, yeah. Did that one just come out recently?
3: I think so, yeah. But I am intrigued by it. Because I'm curious how much hand Nickelodeon had in it, first of all, but second of all, how good it is. Like, I've got very little interest for Avatar.
4: Yeah, it came out literally yesterday.
3: Yeah, I've got very little interest for Avatar, but if the actual mechanics and stuff are fun to play, then yes, I will play Avatar the fighting game. It's just called Avatar the fighting game, isn't it?
4: Avatar Legends the fighting game.
3: Yeah. Yeah. I am curious by it. I might see if I can get it and just try it out a little bit.
4: So the standard edition is £25 and the digital deluxe edition is £42.
3: No way!
4: That's pretty cheap, honestly.
3: That is pretty cheap. Like, that's pretty good. Have they announced the season pass content yet? The DLC?
4: I'm not sure.
3: Because I know they showed off Iroh, Uncle Iroh, as one of the characters. Who's like the old guy. Basically, the Master Oogway of Avatar Legends. That's a niche reference if you get it. Yeah, you know.
4: Sorry, I'm trying to see if there's any DLCs. Not really seen any.
3: Huh. I thought they showed off the let me guess, it's only released in select theatres. What is? Oh, I don't think so. I think it's going to be a normal, like, movie in that regard. I've got that stuck in my head now. Avatar Legends DLC. Yeah, first four DLC characters are... Oh, I'm going to butcher these. Bolin, Ty Lee, Lin Beifong, and of course, Uncle Iroh.
4: You saw on the Reddit post, didn't you? I literally just went on that.
3: apparently, the roster's only 12 characters. Huh. Well, 16 with the DLC, but yeah. Huh. I mean, that's fine. For like £25, that's actually, you know, great. Yeah. I have very little interest for Avatar, personally. Everybody hypes and raves about it. But I'm like, okay, cool. But I am curious. If the fighting game is good, then I'll try and get into it. Because I like Korra and I like Toph. But aside from that, you know, it's like, eh. I do... So, Death Battle update, because we're on the topic of Avatar. The next Death Battle is Aang from Avatar versus Aether / the Traveler from Genshin Impact. Aang is about to get murdered.
4: Yeah?
3: Yeah.
4: I can see that.
3: Well, the thing is, Aang has four elements, whereas Aether has eight, including time. Aether was that was actually like one of the last story beats up to this point, was like Aether was trapped in a time loop that went over 120 times, and he managed to beat it. He managed to beat basically this thing that could control time itself. And also the Great History Tree, that's what I'm calling it because I can't remember the actual name, the great History Tree in Genshin Impact that has records of everything that has happened, is going to happen, and everyone, everything, everywhere, and every place that's going to be, has been, or ever was, like, knows all of it, but doesn't know the Traveler.
5: I thought you were about to quote the movie title, Everything, Everywhere, All at Once.
3: No. But the big Great History Tree doesn't know of the Traveler, which is... makes you curious. Aang's about to get murdered. Apparently an Avatar movie just came out. I don't know. Be interesting. But yeah, Aang's gonna get, like, absolutely murdered. Curb stomped. Left in the streets.
4: Run over by a car.
3: But yeah, no,
4: fire from his job.
3: I am looking forward to it. But Death Battle have announced a new tier on their Patreon / members / whatever you want to call it, where you can now actually get onto a call with some of the Death Battle crew. I can't promise that I'll be involved, but with some of the Death Battle crew and pitch your own Death Battle to them.
4: Oh, okay.
3: So that's a new tier. That's interesting. We've already got two episodes in development that are pitches that have been given to us.
4: Nice.
3: Like, so if you get any pitches you want, then, you know, if they make sense, obviously, then yeah, go for that. I don't have any pitches I would like to see except for Rivet 9, but even then I think, like, that's... I feel like that's already a spoken tale, but at the same time, who knows?
4: Could always do Ratchet and Tails.
3: I don't think Ratchet and Tails fits as much as Rocket and Groot.
4: No? Okay.
3: Like, as in Ratchet versus Rocket. I know I'm just saying that because he's my husband, but Tails is my baby, so, like, you know.
4: Okay, fair.
3: I think Ratchet versus Rocket fits more, at least to me. At least that's my opinion of it. I'm still trying to decide who my favourite voice actor is for Rocket. Like, it's terrible. I genuinely can't decide. Because I played the Guardians of the Galaxy game again recently. I'm like, oh, I really like this one. And then I'm like, but I also really like Nolan North. So I don't know. Who's... Speaking of favourite characters being voiced, who's voicing Blaze at the minute? Is it not Elizabeth Winters or something?
4: Oh, double check. Because I know she also voices Luna from Hell of Boss and Kit from Gameoverse.
3: Oh, wow. I've not seen Gameoverse yet.
4: That's pretty good. Erica Lindbeck.
3: Oh, yeah. She voices, what's her face from Fairy Tail? Erza, I think. She voices quite a few things. I think she's in Persona as well.
4: And My Hero,
3: yeah. She voices Uravity in My Hero. Erica Lindbeck. Or Lindbeck. I think it's Lindbeck.
4: Yeah.
3: I don't know.
4: Lindbeck. Fire Emblem? Okay.
3: Yep. She voices the Fire Queen, whatever her name is, Edelgard?
4: What, from Fire Emblem?
3: Maybe. Or is it Lucina? I don't know. She voices somebody. She's also the voice of Barbie in a lot of things.
4: Okay.
3: IMDb. Can I go away?
4: Oh, apparently she's done a bunch of voices in the DMC Netflix anime.
3: Mm. She's Luna in Hell of a Boss. She's Black Cat, Spider-Man. Like, Marvel Spider-Man.
4: Just saw that, yeah.
3: Yep. Jesse Raspberry. So she's Jesse in Final Fantasy VII Remake. Wow. she is Glitch in Marathon.
4: Ashley from WarioWare. Okay.
3: Sonic Racing. She's Blaze in Sonic Racing Crossroads. Oh, she's Daki. Oh, in Demon Slayer the game. Shadowverse has voices. That was just a card. I genuinely thought it was just a card game. She voices a few characters in the DMC anime. Fragpunk, I've never heard that before.
4: I feel like we're going through the same website.
3: IMDb?
4: Oh no, I'm behind the voice actors.
3: Alright, I'm going through IMDb. She's Black Cat in Marvel Rivals. She's Blaze in Sonic Cross Shadow. She's Alora in Arcane. Oh, she's in Zenlazone as Sunbringer. I swear she's in Persona. Like, yeah, Persona 3 Reload. She is additional voices. She's Catalina in Grand Blue Fantasy.
4: Futaba in Persona 5 the animation.
3: There you go. I knew she was in Persona. Like, yeah, she's Catalina in Grand Blue Fantasy. I need to play that game more. She's Emma Sky in Apollo Justice Ace Attorney. She's Rick and Morty. She's Futaba in Persona 5 Tactica. Black Cat again in Spider-Man 2. Fortnite has like voices and people and that's crazy. Every time I'm reminded that like Fortnite has a story mode, I'm just like, what? How? She's in Dead Space. She's Peppermint in Hi-Fi. No, Peppermint in Hi-Fi Rush. That's wow.
4: Apparently, she voices Chi-Li from Dragon Ball.
3: She's Celica in Fire Emblem Engage. She's Captain Marvel in Midnight Suns. Not a Black Cat. Pacific Rim.
4: Even Puyo Puyo Tetris.
3: Not a game I thought had voices.
4: Dragon Ball Xenoverse 2 as Time Patroller.
3: Oh yeah, because like obviously you make your own character, mm-hmm. So it's the male or the female voice, isn't it? She's in Danganronpa.
4: Wait, as who?
3: Kotoko Utsugi in Danganronpa S Ultimate Summer.
4: I'm trying to remember who that is. It's been a while since I played Danganronpa.
3: She's in Aquaman King of Atlantis as just peasant.
4: Oh, little girl with pink hair from Ultra Despair Girls. Okay.
3: Mm. Really? You can play the characters from Ultra Despair in Summer Camp? Cool.
4: I didn't know that either.
3: She is in Cyberpunk as Misty.
4: She's in Street Fighter 5 as Minat.
3: Huh. Yeah, she's one of those actors that's kind of ever. She's Cassie Cage in Mortal Kombat 11. Oh no, she's just the voice of Cassie Cage. Like, in. Yeah, they retconned that character. I forgot. They retconned Cassie Cage. Great. Persona 5 Strikers, Futaba. She is just the voice of Futaba, I think.
4: Yeah,
3: I was right. She's in Persona, yeah. Yakuza Like a Dragon.
4: I need to try that serious Yakuza.
3: She's Blaze the Cat in the original Mario & Sonic Olympic Games. She's been the voice of Blaze for that long.
4: Apparently.
3: Indivisible. I just got that game recently. She's Captain Marvel again in Marvel.

0: Every Marvel project she's in, she's either Black Cat or Captain Marvel. It's funny. She's rolling Mega Man 11.
1: I don't even know.
2: If you could pick any voice actor to have as a guest, who would you want?
0: Any? Mm. Matt Mercer. Easily, Matt Mercer.
2: What about Nolan North?
0: I feel like Matt Mercer would be easier to talk to.
2: Really?
0: I think so. I genuinely think so. Because Matt Mercer and I have a few things in common. And I feel like it'd be much easier to talk to him. He seems like a very talkable person. And I like that. If I were to have anybody as a guest, Brennan Lee Mulligan. Nice. But the show would have to be 3 hours. The show would have to be 3 hours in order to have him in as a guest.
2: So you'd extend it by two?
0: Yes, that is, yes. One plus two is three, Kieran,
2: yeah,
0: yes.
2: Yeah, of course, yeah. I was adding
1: that. Would you like other basic math equations?
0: Yes, Kieran. What, 1 to 3 is indeed 2 hours.
2: I've been left wrong, that's all.
1: Yeah, it could be worse. My friend said 1 plus 1 equals 4 out of nowhere, and I always make fun of him.
2: It's like
1: that
2: kid where he's like,
1: what's
0: 9 plus 10?
2: 21? And you're like, oh my god, no. It's 19.
1: That was a
0: good meme though.
1: Was it? Yeah.
0: No, it wasn't.
1: It's a classic.
0: At least it wasn't a prequel.
1: Damn, you're not just getting smoked, you're getting incinerated.
2: I might as well.
0: Oh, no, she's also Jane Foster in some Marvel project. Yeah. Do we think we're getting another Spider-Man game?
1: I don't know, honestly.
0: He's like, 2 wasn't as highly acclaimed as 1 was. I love 2. I love Spider-Man 2, but I have bias because of Venom.
1: Hopefully, get one soon, just so I can get it on disc.
0: Mm. That is fair. To be fair, I think Wolverine's coming on disc.
1: You good?
2: Yeah, I just completely no!
1: You see why I hate them?
2: Yeah, I do.
0: Mm. Hold on. Yeah. So our last song for today, because obviously we're talking about Death Battle Era, the last song for today is the Scaramouche battle theme. I know, strange name, but that's what his name is. From Genshin Impact. Because I really like this theme. It's a great boss theme. And yeah. Have you played Genshin Impact?
1: Maybe once when I had it on PS4. I didn't have a PC at the time.
0: Mm-hmm, mm-hmm.
1: But then I stopped after that. I don't think it was for me.
0: Mm, that's fair. It's been a while since I got into it. I got into it last time when Goro was added. If you don't know, Goro is Best Boy. He's amazing. But that's the last time I played it. I might stream it. It seems like one of those games that'd be fun to just stream and like chat, poop with other people. My brain had a moment where you can't say that, Shane, think of something else. yeah. I have actually been enjoying the streaming. I just need to get better at it and like figure out how overlays and all that fun stuff works.
1: You'll get used to it eventually.
0: You say that, but like I haven't.
1: That's why I said eventually.
0: Yeah, so I've been Ash, you can find me at The Blind Furry everywhere.
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0: 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Thank you very much, and we'll see you later.
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Hello folks, and welcome to this week's edition of the Cosmic Dub Disco with me, DJ Duffy Moon. We're kicking off with a new tune by Freddie Mercury.

well, it's a big weekend, lots of stuff happening, especially tomorrow in Queen's Park is the annual hip-hop festival with loads of local and fuller afield hip-hop artists, DJs, breakdancers, graffiti artists all taking part, so I'll be there as well. So here's here's a wee get you in the mood for that. Here's a one from People Under the Stairs. This is Tripping Out the Disco.

That was Countdown featuring Dr. Syntax, here by the Allergies. Here's one from 40 Thieves. This is such a great trip. 15 years of Lion Records compilation.

listening to the Cosmic Dub Disco on Synagogue Radio with DJ Duffy Moon. Thanks for tuning in. Hope you're enjoying the tunes so far. Last track was another by Framework. This track's by Richard Norris called Jaguar Ma, and it's on an absolutely brilliant album just out today, Remake, Remodel, just all remixes he's done of well-known tunes.

A bit of James Brown, she's there on a Friday afternoon in Glasgow and Govan, so it's pretty miserable compared to the week we've had out there, so I hope you're enjoying your Friday so far, your start to the weekend. Last one was for Nick and Sophie. Sorry, I've not got the Tour de France, I'll get that hopefully for next week. Next is Alpe d'Huez day in the Tour de France for any keen cycle fans watching. Here's one from DJ Blacklow, this is called Lovely, featuring Black R, Frego and Kids.

Spoon. And Puno Lelo, absolutely brilliant stuff. He's from Pretoria, South Africa. So next tune's by Hardwee Brothers. It's called Northern Soul Rave Patrol, and it's for everybody on the Glasgow Ravers chat who are all, and especially anybody who's going through to Edinburgh tonight for the Seafield Sound gig that they're doing with Angel, Jules, Rushford, Dimebag, Shuby, TSR, Till, and probably a few other folks. So this is for you guys. Hope the weather holds out, and I'll possibly see you there in the morning, but doubtful.

last track was a mix of Men at Work by Todd Tears, and previous one was Out on a Ride by the Safi Brothers. There's one from Lego, that's Italian house funk label. 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Friday afternoon, your weekend starts here. Thanks for tuning in.

Well, that was an edit by Jose Philando of Alguien there to take me to the river. And here's one for you, Miles J. Paralysis. This is a Brian Not Brian edit.

0: track finishing there is called The Future by Keith Forrester, and that one goes out to everybody who's on the Glasgow Ravers WhatsApp, Steve, Owen, Gillian, Matt, Mary, Jin, and everybody else listening. We'll be right back with the music after this couple of really important ads coming up. So a lot going on, especially the Queen's Park annual hip hop jam, which is tomorrow from 12 to half 10 at night. Loads of amazing live music and lots of other stuff for the full family happening. So be right back.
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0: You're listening to the Cosmic Dub Disco with DJ Duffy Moon on Sunnygoven Radio. Thanks a lot for tuning in. Here's a new one from Ian Vale. This is called Electromore.

last edit of Paul McCartney was by Save the Robots. Here's one from Roman Flugel. This is called Tornado. This is a release on Not an Animal Records. Absolutely brilliant compilation called The Curse of Bad Passion. 10 years of Not an Animal. Neglecting the acid.

you're listening to Cosmic Dub Disco on Sonic Oven Radio with me, DJ Duffy Moon. Hope you've enjoyed the tune so far. Last few coming up, running out of time. A very special request as well coming up. So 31 years ago today, my boy Joe was born in Govan, taking after his father. It's his birthday today, so shout out to Joe. Love you, son. Proud of you, and I'll see you later on. Last couple coming up. So tune playing now is Living in Caves by Masu Pilami on a EP called I Make Wonky Noise, which I might steal for the name of my show. And the next tune's Mr. Handsome by Animal Trainer. That's a release on Still Vortal, label for Germany.

Blame. This is the Cosmic Dub Disco with you, DJ Duffy Moon, for the last couple of hours. Thanks a lot for tuning in. Hope you've enjoyed the tunes. Very last request. This one's for Joseph and his mum, Angie. This is I Gave Birth to You by Odysseus. Catch you next time.

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Hello, hello, hello. Thank you very much for joining me. I'm Shauna McAfro. I'm with you lovely still 8 p.m. tonight, bringing you spicy beats from around the globe. You're listening to Roots, and I'm so happy to be back here in the studio. How's your week been? How have you been? Has it been all good? I know we're going to talk about the weather straight off, but like, what is going on? What is actually going on? Last week was like absolute peak summertime. I hope that wasn't our actual peak, but the weather was absolutely fantastic, and now we're all having to walk about with jumpers and brollies. Someone have a word with the weatherman, please. So, we're going to have a nice wee show tonight. We have a whole bunch of spicy belters planned for you lovely people in your ears tonight. Strange sentence, Shola, but continue on. I've got some tracks from Solana. I've also got tracks from Branko. I think from J Balvin as well, just to name a few. Alewia, like absolutely amazing ones. And for childhood tunes, we're going to be having some super, super funky old classics. And yeah, that's going to be pretty much it. The voice still hasn't got fully better. It's just a little bit hoarse, but I'm just going to power through. So far, I've not lost it again, so it should be good. It should be good. So just there, we started off with a track by Kings. That track's called Remy. Kings, he's a London-born Afrowave artist who likes to blend Afropop, R&B and UK street sounds. I am so into it. And I can definitely, I feel like I'm going to be playing quite a bit more of his music in the future. I'll probably have a wee bit more chat in just a wee second, but I want to play this track by Blanco. Now, it's been quite some time since I've played any Blanco. I can still remember the first time I ever heard one of his songs. I think it was his debut single that he made with a relative. I can't remember if it was a cousin or a brother, so don't quote me on that one. And it was Ringtone, and that was back, I want to say like 7 years ago, maybe 6 or 7 years ago. So it's really cool to kind of see how his music's come along. He's really up there, man. His music is absolutely fantastic. Currently has over 2 million monthly listeners on Spotify, which is pretty impressive. So here we go. Here's Blanco with Brilliant Mind. This is from his album Reborn, and I just can't get enough of this guy's style. I love it, and hopefully you love it too.

is short but sweet. I just wish it was a wee bit longer. I can just listen to that guy's flow all day, every day, just absolutely fantastic. That was Blanco with Brilliant Mind. So yeah, and like I said, you know, I'm going to go back on what I said about the weather. See, although maybe the sun isn't splitting the skies right now, but it's warm, isn't it? So it's not too bad. Like, I've just realised, like, within about 7 minutes of sitting in the studio, I had to take that jumper right off. So, and you know what? I can handle a bit of rain. I feel like a lot of people, hopefully a lot of you feel the same way, where you can handle a bit of rain as long as it's warm. It's just when it's, like, cold and wet or cold and windy, that's not nice. But when it's warm with a bit of rain, it can be quite nice. It can be quite pleasant on the skin, you know? I'm absolutely buzzing right now, to be honest with you. I'm going to tell you a wee bit about my week. So it was pretty regular kind of week. As usual, they fly by incredibly quickly. And I have realised, like, it's just one of those things. The older you get, the faster time flies. So I'm going to try and not, like, hit on that point all the time. However, this week, this Wednesday, I met up with one of my old, like, my best friends from primary school days. Like, we spent so much time together, like, so much time together as children. And then, you know, just as you kind of get older and you become teenagers and things like that, sometimes you can't kind of drift. Like, it's not an intentional drift, but you kind of drift. And so I met my friend Rachel, like, I met her months ago in a car park at a supermarket, just randomly. It was just one of those ones where, like, you're like, oh my goodness, I cannot believe we've just ran into each other. We exchanged numbers, and with both of us being mums and, like, having all these mad schedules and stuff like that, last Wednesday, that was the first time we got to, like, actually meet up. And I swear, like, it feels, you know, when you meet someone who you've not seen in ages and you meet up with each other, it's like a best friend who lives, like, a different part of the country or a different part of the world, where you don't really see each other that often. There can be so much time between you seeing each other, but the second you meet up is like you saw each other yesterday. Like, I swear, I think it was one of those situations we might have done the Waitresses Nuts in, like, because we were just chatting. As soon as we met up in that car park, we were just chatting, and we got to the restaurant and we're, like, talking things like that. I think it took us like 15 minutes possibly to decide what we wanted to eat, because we were so busy talking that we forgetting to look at the menu. It was so much fun. That's just basically it. Like, I'm still buzzing off this. It was so much fun. Like, it's just one of those things. Like, we were such good friends when we were kids, and I swear she's not changed. She's just as fun to be around. She's so funny to be around. It's, like, just cool to hear, like, how her life has been over the past, like, say, 20 years. It feels weird that I'm even old enough for that to happen. I still feel like I'm, like, 19 in my head. I'm forgetting that I'm, like, in my late 30s, you know. But just to give you an idea, I will go on to the next song, but just to give you an idea, like, me and Rachel and, like, our little group of friends we had growing up in primary school and, like, for a part of high school, we were the wee strange kids. Like, we were the little weird kids. Like, we just did really odd things. But it was really fun. Like, it was really, really fun. And just to give you a wee idea, there was this one day back when, like, Rachel and I want to say we were maybe 10 or 11 years old, and we'd found, like, all this, like, clay just out in nature. So, we like, collected a whole bunch of this clay. I really hope to God it was clay, but I'm sure it was clay. You know, it didn't have a weird smell to it or anything. But we grabbed all this clay and then went back to my house. And at the time, we'd kind of outgrown playing with Barbies and things like that, but I still had them about the house. So we decided to grab, it was a Barbie, a Christy, who Barbie's best friend, one of Barbie's friends, and Steve, who's one of Ken's friends, right? And we had these pair of white tights. So we mummified the Barbie, and then with Christy and Steve, we ended up covering them in this clay, and we made this weird, and we turned them into zombies and made, like, this strange little shrine with all these ornaments and necklaces and, like, a box that we put the mummy into. We had a blast. It was just something to do, right? It was just something that was kind of, we just wanted to do that. And then later on, we had dinner and stuff like that, and then Rachel went home. And I just remember my mum just, like, I'm not watching TV probably, and mum comes up to me, she's like, Shola, can we just check on something right now? And I'm like, yeah, sure, mum. And she takes me up to my bedroom and just, like, points to this shrine, like, what is this? What actually is this? I think we freaked the bejesus out of my mum. She had no idea what we were doing, and it was just a little fun, spooky little craft moment that we were having. So yeah, I think that just speaks absolute volumes of what our friendship was like as kids, and I love it. So I implore you, if you ever randomly run into, like, a best friend from primary school or high school, or just a friend you haven't seen in over a decade and you still have their contact details, get in touch, schedule that catch up, because it's just so much fun. It's so much fun. So yeah, that won't be the last I'll see of Rachel. It's absolutely amazing, and I just wanted to share that with you. Okay, I'm gonna go into this next song. Admittedly, I was gonna play a completely different song, but
And it's really good. It's a really good song. But I cannot get the lyrics. I couldn't fully get the lyrics for it. I swear I thought I had the lyrics for it. And there's a couple of words where it could be like a very normal radio-friendly words. But if I've misheard it, then it's a very unfriendly radio-friendly, like a non-radio-friendly word. That's how you'd say that. So I've decided just to swap it out. So I've swapped it out for like a good song that I've played many times over the years. So hopefully you forgive me. We're just going to indulge in it one more time. I can't say it's last time, but we're definitely indulging in it one more time. So here we go. Here's Baby Boy AV. This track is called No Deform. And this one just massages my brain. And I really hope it has the same effect on you lovely people.

So yeah, quite a lot of the songs in the first kind of bit of the show before Childhood Tunes is they're quite short, right? They're kind of short, but they will start filling out a wee bit more. The Childhood Tunes in themselves, I'm pretty sure, yeah, both of them are like over 4 minutes and stuff. Also, I forgot to actually say we're going to have Childhood. No, I did. I'm all over the place, right? We're just going to pretend that little mistake there didn't happen. Okay, we're just going to move on in. But yeah. I'm feeling super chatty right now, so I'm just going to try and get on with it. So here we go. Here's Baby Boy. That was Baby Boy AV with No Day Form. I love it. It's like, see the way that his voice like replicates the sound of the strings in that song. Like it just feels so nice. It just massages the brain ever so gently, you know. So yeah, we're just going to go right into this next one because I just really want to play it to you. I think I've played this quite a few times now and it's just one of those ones. It's got three artists in it who have played quite a few times here on Roots. They just know what they're doing. They just know what we're doing. So here we go. Here is a producer and DJ from Amsterdam. He likes to mix electronic music with Afrobeats, dancehall and house. FS Green. Just his music is just, I can't tell you how many of his songs that I've played over the years. But in this song, he's teamed up with David Nunes. Also Karen Niami KG, which is a name I will never tire of saying out loud. It just rolls off the tongue so nicely. So I'm going to introduce this song just one more time because I've said that in a kind of convoluted way. Here's Dividends. This is by FS Green featuring David Nunes and also featuring Karen Niami KG. It is such a good beat.

Like I told you, it's amazing, isn't it? Like, oh, just so good, so good. Okay, that was Dividends. That's by FS Green featuring David Nunes and Karen Nayame KG. Love it. Love every last little bit of it. Now, we're gonna I've got one more song for Childhood Tunes, so like maybe Childhood Tunes might possibly, maybe just this week, be slightly earlier than the 6:30 to 7:00 guidelines that I like to give you all. But before we go into that, I just need to share this with someone because I need to share it with all of you. Do you ever have something happen to you where you don't understand how this happened? Like, no, that's a weird way to start this off. Okay, I'm just going to tell you what happened, right? I'm perplexed by it, and I'm not doing something to resolve it just because I feel like I shouldn't have to, right? So the other day I went shopping. I was just in the food shop. It was a good wee food shop. Naima decided she was coming along with me, like my eldest daughter was coming along with me. These days, my girls have been going through little bouts of wanting to help out with certain things about the house. I'm fine with that, absolutely fine with it. So Naima wanted she was chumming me along to do the food shop. Now, it was quite an extensive food shop. It was a big food shop, you know. I'm one of those people who I can't not have a list. I need to have a list. Otherwise, nothing will get bought. Nothing will be correct. So I had the list. I was like, we're going through it as I rang stuff off. Naima was like ticking it off as soon as she saw it in my hand and we scanned it and all that sort of stuff. Everything was going the way we kind of wanted to. Apart from the scanner, the beginning of the shop wasn't working and that was just taking up time. And then towards the end of it, the card reader just decided it didn't like my card and it took, no joke, like 7 times for it to finally accept it. And I was sweating buckets because all I could think is I have no other way to pay this right now. Like, it doesn't like my phone right now. It's not liking my card. I do not want to have to like put all this stuff back right now. Anyways, so we're feeling good. We've got everything on the list. Naim and I went home, we put all the food away, and then the very next day, we needed one of the items that I'd bought in the supermarket. Mayonnaise, right, is dead simple. I know it's just mayonnaise, and some people are like, sure, it's just mayonnaise, I know, but it's like £4 for a bottle of mayonnaise these days, right? It's not cheap. Things are not cheap anymore. So this is part of the reason why I refused to buy another one. I bought this mayonnaise bottle, right? I remember putting away all the foods, and when it came to actually needing it, it was nowhere to be found, and I mean nowhere. We searched the entire fridge, every last bit. I was pulling stuff out to look behind it. No, there was nothing in there. I'm checking like the vegetable drawer just in case it's gone in there. Nope. Check the meat drawer just in case it's gone in there. It's not gone in there either. I checked the freezer just in case I, in a scatterbrained way, just put it wherever. It wasn't in the freezer. I checked all of the cupboards, not there either. I got so annoyed that I then, like, because I was imminent, like, our dinner was out. We had to have our dinner there and then, and my brother was over and stuff, and I promised him we had this mayonnaise. So then I ended up, like, searching every single bag that I had used, like, you know, the forever bags that aren't really bags for life. They say they are, they fall apart. Nothing in there. Then ran out to my car in my bare feet so I could like check all throughout the boot and underneath my car, and there's still no mayonnaise to be found. The next day I got so irritated by the lack of mayonnaise in my house. I then went and found the receipt to make sure that I did indeed buy it and it wasn't just a figment of my imagination. But no, indeed, it is on it. It was dated and everything. It said mayonnaise and it was just under £4 because it was on offer. And I refuse to buy another one because I've searched this house so many times and I know that as soon as I buy a new mayonnaise, it's just going to show up. It's just going to show up. It's going to be like, boom, right at the front of the fridge. Like, I've been along here. I've been here all along, Shawla. And it hasn't. And it's hiding from me. And I do not understand where it's gone. I genuinely don't understand where it's gone. And it's doing my nothing. I shouldn't give these little things so much energy in my life, but I do, right? Does this happen to anyone else? It must happen to others. How frustrating. You know what it's like? You know what it's like as soon as you buy, it's going to show up. Anyways, I swear I'll get over it eventually. It might take me some time, but I will do my best. Okay, we're going to go into this next artist who I've seen her like describe her music as Yoruba pop, and I'm so here for it. This is quite different to a lot of the other songs in tonight's playlist. It is super poppy. It's like really upbeat, up-tempo poppy tunes, but I can't get enough of this, so I hope you enjoy it too. Here is fast-rising Nigerian Afrobeat singer, songwriter and artist. It's just an absolute belter. This was released just last month as well, so it's quite a new one. Here's Solana featuring Killer Tunes. This song is called Okun Okun, and I absolutely love it, and hope you do too. We're going to have Childhood Tunes up after this, and I'm going to remind myself I can talk slower sometimes.

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3: On Saturday the 11th of July at the Fairfield Heritage Museum in the big boardroom, we're having an event. It's called FITBA, The Yards and Fairfield. This is in reaction to World Cup fever. So we thought, is there a connection between football and the shipyards that we could talk about? So we found out that there is, and actually years gone by, or even until recently, they used to run leagues in the Fairfield shipyards. So we are having an event just to explore that. We have some special guests. Our special guest is Chick Young, who's a legendary broadcaster. We also have Richard McBrearty from the Scottish Football Museum, who'll be bringing all the facts and figures. It won't just be about shipyard football, it'll be about growing up in Glasgow, playing football, where you played football, and just in general, just having a good old banter about playing football on a Saturday afternoon in Glasgow. And we can do a wee bit of Tartan Army chat as well. Alan, you played football?
4: I played within the yard for, I think, approximately about 3 weeks, and then they realised that it was not very good. So I then just became a bystander and watched it. But during that period of time, football, it was originally about the football and the tournaments within the yard, but then different people brought their own different things to it, and it wasn't all about the football. There was other bits and pieces. We had special people there and one thing and that. We had a managing director at the time, Bill Gallagher, who was absolutely fantastic. Him and his wife attended quite often. So it's not just about the tournament within the yard, it's about the people that worked in the yard, the people, their families and everything else.
3: 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Everyone's welcome, and it should be hopefully a good afternoon of football banter.
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6: 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I'm Shirley McAfro. I'm with you lovely. So 8 p.m. tonight, bringing you spicy beats from around the globe. It's almost like we're 10 seconds away from it being 6:30, and your girl is pretty much on time for Childhood Tunes. So if this is your first time listening to the show, Childhood Tunes is just a wee section of the show, a wee segment of the show that I like to dedicate to the music that we grew up as grew up with as children, the soundtrack to your childhood, if you will. So if you'd like to get involved, please do. I love it so much when folk message in with their childhood tunes. I think it's a really good way of reminding people of good music that's out there. Just of connecting with others over music, and also just to let people know that, you know, I think of you every time I hear this song. I think it's just a nice wee message to do that. So if you'd like to get involved, all you need to do is send in your name, your song and artist, and the wee memory you have attached to that song. It can be very vague or incredibly specific, any genre, any era whatsoever. The only stipulation is none of that swearing. So you can tweet that at Sunny G Radio, or you can tweet it directly to me at Shola_McAfro. That's Shola_MCAfro. Alternatively, you can hit us up on the Mixcloud stream. So if you're watching the stream live, all you need to do is like send it in the text box, and I'll take a wee picture of that on my phone, and I'll get that played next time I'm in. I'm currently looking at this mobile phone number, right? I'm going to have to double check it, because like last week, there's too many digits in the note that I've got here, and I can't remember which one does not exist in this phone number. So leave that with me. I will confirm that later on, okay? But please do send in your childhood tunes. I just love hearing your stories. It's just really fun hearing why people like music so much, or how they discovered a song. It's absolutely incredible. So it's my picks this week again. Don't worry, there's a plethora. I don't think I'll ever run out of childhood tunes. I don't think anyone actually will. I've mentioned it before, not today, but like in previous shows, if you have ever sent in a childhood tune, there's no limitation and how many you can send in. Like, just go for it. Like, just go for it. Because you're all being quiet, is all right, no pressure. But if you have an inkling, just do it. I'll play it, like, genuinely. Okay. So we're gonna go for a song this song came out in like 1974. So this came out like 25 years before I was even born. But it's one of those songs. There is no specific memory. It's just, this is a song that's been used in so many TV shows, so many movies that I've seen before. Anytime it came on the radio, my ears would just prick up. It's one of those songs. So, oh my God. Sorry, I was going to try and do quick maths there. That is over 40, isn't it? No, you're talking 50. Gee, no, shut up. That's not 50 years, is it? That is that right? I don't know if I've done that wrong. I feel like I might be making an absolute like numpty out myself right now. This song's been about for a long time. What was 25 years older than me? Yeah, it is actually. You're going into the 50s. Okay, I feel a wee bit better now. So this song's like nearly like over 50 years old. I still find this really hard to grasp. In my head, the 70s were like 30 years ago, but that's completely incorrect because I'm over 30 years old. So I feel like my brain should make it up, but every now and then, everyone knows this. It just happens, right? I swear the 90s were only 10 years ago as well, but you know, hey ho, life goes on. This song is incredible. It's absolutely timeless. It's over half a century year old, which is really hard to get my noggin around, but this song is incredible. I'm just going to play it rather than talk about it all the time. Always, this type of music always has a place in my heart, and I feel like so many people are going to be so happy that this song is getting played right now. So here we go. Here's Rufus and Chaka Khan with Tell Me Something Good. It is so good.

0: See what I mean? It's just one of those songs. I feel like it's one of the songs that every time I hear it, it feels like it's the first time. Like, it just hits you right in the spot. Will not ever tire of this song. And I'm baffled that that's over 50 years old. Like, that's insane. That is correct, isn't it? That is, yeah. Because, yeah, it is. Sorry, I just had to double check the maths in my head there. So I'm like, am I making an absolute fool of myself in front of everyone? You know, like, when your brain, like, does the math, but it does it so quickly, you're like, is that correct? And then you can't help but completely doubt yourself. That keeps happening to me right now. Anyways, that was Tell Me Something Good. That's by Rufus and Chaka Khan. Anything that's got Chaka Khan in it, I'm going to listen to it. Her name is incredible, for one. Her voice is incredible. Her presence, everything about this woman is just amazing. So yeah, I will listen to anything that has Chaka Khan in it. I realised just now that I forgot to repeat what the song was before Childhood Tunes there. So it was that Yoruba pop track that was really up-tempo, upbeat, fast, love it. And I feel like I've mispronounced her name as well, because I should know better, because part of my name is in this name, but she's spelling it S-O rather than S-H, because there's different ways of spelling Shola. So before Childhood Tunes, that song was Okun Kun, and that's by Sholana featuring Killer Tunes. Just wanted to get that out of the way because I totally forgot. Next Childhood Tune is another one that I've picked. Again, this is just one of those songs. This song has been referenced in, I mean, it was referenced a whole bunch of comedy from back in the 80s. I'm pretty sure Eddie Murphy does a whole bit on this song. The song is referenced throughout media, like TV programs and comedy and cartoons, even all from the 80s, the 90s. I think even in the noughties, like, it's just one of those songs that's like pretty iconic. This came out in 1986, so this came out just a wee while before I was born, just a few years. But it's one of those ones that would listen to it all the time. Like, it just popped up. It's not one you would consciously go out to listen to, but you would just hear it every now and then, I'd be like, oh, I like that song. It's one of those ones. I will say, I did grow up with a lot of Janet Jackson, like a lot of Janet Jackson. My mum loved listening to Janet Jackson. So, of course, by proxy, me and my brother and sister grew up with a lot of Janet Jackson. But we were more like kind of 90s Janet Jackson and noughties. This is from like the beginning of her career, isn't it? So here we go. Here's Janet Jackson with What Have You Done For Me Lately. This was an absolute anthem for the women. Like, there's been so many. I think this is one of the first anthems for a woman that I can remember. So yeah, one more time, Janet Jackson, What Have You Done For Me Lately.
1: What's up, girl?
2: He stood me up again.
1: Again? Mm-hmm. Well, what's up with this guy? Do you really like him that much?
2: Yes, honey, I love him. He is fine. He does a lot of nice things for me.
1: I know he used to do nice stuff for you, but what has he done for you

I'm looking at the album art for this, and genuinely the shoulder pads. I nearly forgot about shoulder pads. Like, I was only a wee, I was but a twinkle in my mother at the time, but like, I remember seeing stuff like seeing shoulder pads and a lot of like, like Golden Girls and stuff like that that I'd watch when I was a wee kid. I also remember going into like my granny and my great aunt Molly's wardrobes, and they would have like some blazers that had the shoulder pads. I understand there was a reason for it from what I remember. Like, I mean, correct me if I'm wrong, any fashion students out there or anyone who's well versed in fashion, I am not. But I do think it was like a whole power thing. Like, it was an idea of giving women like higher, broader shoulders to give them more of a powerful status. So they were kind of seen or taken a bit more seriously in the business world, you know. But yeah, there we go. That was Janet Jackson with What Have You Done For Me Lately. That's it for Childhood Tunes. But don't go anywhere, because Root still has like an hour and 15 minutes to go. So if you'd like to get involved in Childhood Tunes, please do. Genuinely, I absolutely love it when you do. I'll be smiling for weeks. I'll be buzzing for weeks, grinning from ear to ear. I think it's a really good way of reminding people of just good music that's out there, of connecting with others, or even just to let people know I think of you every time I hear this song. And it's just really nice hearing those stories behind music. So all you need to do is send in your name, the song and artist, and the wee memory that you have attached to that song. It can be very vague or incredibly specific, any genre, any era whatsoever. The only stipulation is none of that swearing. So you can tweet that at Sunny G Radio, or you can tweet it directly to me at Shawla_McAfro. That's Shawla_MCAfro. Literally the only reason I'm keeping my Twitter account open, because that place is not fun to be on, you know. Alternatively, you can also hit us up on the Mixcloud live stream. Just send it in, do the click to clack in the chat, and I'll take a picture of that on my phone, and I'll get that played next time I am in. And I've done it. I figured out where the extra digit was in the note I have of the Sunny G WhatsApp. So you can also hit us up on the Sunny G WhatsApp, put in FEO Shawla or FEO Roots, and the powers that be will send it through to me. You can hit us up on 07386012775. That's 07386012775. I swear, I think I should have done that when I worked in a call centre. I should have done like that emphasised phone voice. It might have made it a little bit less dire to be there, you know. My heart goes out to anyone who's still in a call centre, to be honest with you, or is currently just starting to get their feet in a call centre. Hopefully they've changed since I was in them. It's been like 10 or so, well, just over 10 years, 10 to 15 years since I last worked in one of them, and they're not fun. I'm still friends with people that I met in that. That's definitely one of the things that works. I feel like if you work in any sort of environment where it's not necessarily the nicest environment, it can be really toxic. Either, you know, management are toxic, or the customers are toxic, whatever it is, or maybe just the way that everything's run. But the people that you meet there, the people that help you get through each shift, like, they mean a lot, you know. People help people, and it makes life a little bit more bearable, you know. Okay, so this next song, I wish, right, I'm putting it in, right? I heard this song a couple of months ago on, first time I've said it today, TikTok, right? It's really good for music, and I do not know how I've not heard this song before. This song came out in 1982, and it is right up my street, and every single time I see this song or I hear this song, I don't care what the video is, I'm going to watch the whole video, because this beat is absolutely infectious. So I first came across it when, I cannot remember his name, but he's a TikToker who makes up like line dances and stuff. And so he was line dancing to this song, and then he basically films him and a bunch of his friends doing his line dance to it, right? It's brilliant. I am obsessed with it every single time I see it. I think he's moved on to a different song by now, but I love this song so much. And I thought, what with the childhood tunes being pretty funky, this would fit right on in. I've been dying to play this to you for a couple of months, and I'm just gonna do it, right? I'm just gonna do it. After this song, the music is gonna get spicier and spicier. It's gonna be a whole bunch of different genres. But we I need you to understand that every fibre of my being enjoys this song, and I really, really hope, I feel like I know, but I'm being a bit presumptuous if I say I know, but I really hope that you feel just as much yes to this song as I do. I can't get over it. I can't explain it, so I'm just going to play it to you. Here we go. Here is the Gap Band with You've Dropped a Bomb on Me. Please believe me when I say this is on repeat almost every single time that I'm out by myself. If it's on my car,
It's in my headphones if I'm walking, and I trust and believe I'll be listening to this a million times on the way back home, possibly the entire time it takes me to get back home. I love this song so much, and I really hope that a whole bunch of you already know this, and you probably remind you of a really good time back in the early 80s. Here we go.

I love this song so much. This song is like just over 15. This is just over like 5 minutes long. I think I could easily spend about at least 20 minutes listening to that song on repeat. It is absolutely phenomenal. It's just so good in it. It's such a good beat. Everything about it. Could you imagine being the person that song's been written about? Like, if I was the person that they were thinking of when they wrote that song, I don't think I would be so arrogant. I think I'd become such an arrogant person. So I'm like, did you just hear that song? That is about me. Can you hear that beat? That's about me. That was, of course, the Gap Band. That's with You Dropped a Bomb on Me. And I'm so happy I finally got to play that to you. I know so many people listening already will be like really familiar with that song. And I'm so happy for you. I'm quite jealous that you've lived for this song in your life longer than I have. But I'm happy we got there. You know, sometimes it's just, sometimes songs hit you at the right time in your life and it makes you feel so good. Speaking of songs, actually, we had a moment yesterday. I don't know how, every now and then, how do I put this? So like with our kids, so like with Maffy and I, with our two girls, right, 8 and 6 years old, so Oma just turned 6 like the other week, we have had them listen to, they've listened to so much grown up, like opposite ends of the spectrum when it comes to music. But somehow, I don't know if it's come up before, but like essentially the girls, I don't know if they were really that familiar with like Michael Jackson songs. So I could hear Maffy talking to the girls like, oh, girls, Michael Jackson. And he started talking about Michael Jackson's music and like how so many people have been influenced him by over the years and how you could go to almost any corner in the world and say the word Michael Jackson or say the name Michael Jackson and people know exactly who you're talking about, right? So he was just trying to explain to them like what an impact he had on music and dance and the whole pop culture, like as a whole sort of thing. And so he was playing like some music videos and I could just hear Asioma, like this is before I got into the room, and I could just hear Asioma saying, why does he look like a girl? And I was like, no, he doesn't look like a girl, that's just how he looked, right? And I remember when I was little thinking that Prince looked quite strange to me, like when I was like 5, 6 years old, and then you get older and then you get a better understanding of who the person is, you know. So through all this chat about Michael Jackson and showing how the way he danced and things like that, Matthew's like, right, okay, we're gonna watch Thriller, we're gonna watch the whole thing, not just the music video, we're gonna watch, you know, the whole 13-minute number. Which, by the way, at the broadcast in this show, that's at like 1.1 billion views. 1.1 billion views. That is absolutely insane. We thought, okay, we're going to do this. I think we just got kind of caught up in the whole like wait until you hear this music and you wait until you see his dancing. But this was right before bedtime. And I know many times in this show I've mentioned how many of us millennials were exposed to a lot of movies that we really shouldn't have seen as children. Like, I grew up on, like, Terminator 2 and, like, A Time to Kill and things like that, and I was way too young to even comprehend what was going on. I was way too young to see that, and I know almost every single friend that I have that's roughly the same age as me, we've all experienced that. We've all experienced, like, Maffy saw Pulp Fiction at a really ridiculously young age. Anyways, so I felt like this is okay to watch, right? You know, it's absolutely fine for them right before bedtime. And so you see, like, you know, through the Thriller music video that you see, like Michael Jackson starts turning into a werewolf, and in my periphery I'm just kind of looking at my girls just to kind of check what their reaction is. Naima's got a huge smile on her face and she's giggling and laughing at times. She's really enjoying it, you know. I think I'm like, alright, okay, she's definitely at an age where she can like appreciate how awesome this is. It's not too scary for her. And then I just kind of look over at Asioma and she's just like, at first she's just kind of like cooing into Maffy just a little bit. And then as the video progresses and more

zombies are like starting to come up from their graves, and they have like kind of exposed entrails all over their stomach, and then they have like goo falling out of their mouths. With I could just see Asioma, she's just clutching Maffy's arm and tighter and tighter and tighter, and I'm like, oh my goodness, we might have made a huge mistake. We might have made a huge parenting mistake showing our 6-year-old this thing. And then it finished, and Naima was laughing. She thought it was absolutely fantastic, and we asked Asioma, and she was like, yeah, it's okay. But she had that face of like, what have I just seen? Like deer in the headlights sort of looked at her. But so far, while I was very scared we might regret it through the night, she didn't wake up once, she didn't have nightmares based on it. It was absolutely fantastic. So I'm quite glad to know that I haven't accidentally scarred my child in the way that many of us millennials were scarred as children. But yeah, it's quite interesting. Maybe we should have just waited for Asioma to be like a slightly older, but you never know. I don't know, maybe it's too early to see the repercussions of those actions. We shall see. I will keep you posted on that one. Okay, we're going to go into some more spicy music. I do not believe I've played this song before, but I've definitely played Branko. I don't know what the scope is, if you guys are sick of me like absolutely praising this man's music constantly, but he really can't do any wrong with music in my eyes. Like, this guy, I've been listening to this guy since I was 19 years old, which now is closer to 20 years than it is to 10, you know? So yeah, his music is absolutely fantastic. And I have to mention it almost every single time that I play Branko. Branko is the founder of Enchufada Records. If this is your first time listening to the show and you're like, oh, I kind of like this music, look up any artist that is on Enchufada Records, okay? Enchufada Records, very easy to find. You can find a list of all the artists who are signed to that label and who used to be signed to that label. That is pretty much like a seal of approval. That is a stamp of approval. If you like this song, you'll like absolutely anything that's on Enchufada. And it's a really good way to dive into this sort of music if this is your first time, like, kind of hearing it, you know. So I'll say it every single time because, you know, I have to. I feel like I'm doing a disservice to people if I don't. So here we go. Here is Branko. He's teamed up with Portuguese singer of Cape Verdean descent. His name is Dino de Santiago. I've definitely played him before as well. So here we go. Here is Branko featuring Dino de Santiago. Nope, I'm saying that one more time. I'm tripping up on my accent there. So here is Branko featuring Dino de Santiago. This track is called Tudo Certo, and it's from his Nosso album, and Branko, his music is just absolutely stellar.

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9: 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I'm Shola McAfro and I have no idea how we're already over an hour into tonight's show. Have an absolute blast, an absolute wee blast here in the studio. So hopefully all you lovelies who are listening are having just as much fun listening to the music. Hope I'm tickling all your wee fancies there, you know. Speaking of tickling fancies, if you want to check out a wee bit more about Sunny G, if you want to see a wee bit more about different presenters and shows and volunteers that we have here at Sunny G, head on over to sunnyg.org. Also, if you're feeling a wee bit generous, if you'd like to hit that wee donate button and give a little something to your favourite community radio station, then go ahead. No pressure, but it'd be lovely for you to do that, you know. Okay, so we're just going to straight into this next one. I think we are actually. I've been a very chatty Cathy. I'm very aware of that tonight. And if you're a regular listener of the show, you've probably come to expect that. So if this is your first time, yeah, it happens, right? And I'm very aware that I talk a lot, so I just need to remind myself to like just play the music, okay? So we're going to play the music right now. This next artist is a. I'm still tripping up on how to say her name correctly, so I'm trying my absolute best here. So this is Aleluia. Aleluia? No, there we go. I'm going to go with Aleluia, okay? We're going to go with Aleluia today. So I played her quite a few times. I think the first time I played any of her songs, it was literally called Play. She's got another song called Sweating, which is absolutely incredible. This is from her most recent album. It's either already been released or it's a single from the album that's to be released. It's called Zero. It's going to be released this year. And I'm thoroughly looking forward to it because this woman... She blends so many different styles of music. She has been described as a child of many worlds. She's of very mixed race heritage and has lived in so many different countries around the world. So you can really see how it has affected her music, has influenced her music in such an amazing way. And she's now becoming one of the most prominent voices in like the new global sound. Totally into it. So here we go. Here is, I forgot how I said that. Aleluia. Yeah, we go. So here's Aleluia. This track is called Sela. And she's just another one where I just, every one of her songs I hear, I love. I don't think I've heard a single song of hers that I do not enjoy thoroughly. And I hope you feel the same.

like giving, you know what I mean? Like, she just does it right, like, every single time. That was Aaliyah. The track is called Sela. It's from her new album Zero. So get that listened to. If someone could, like, sometimes it's hard whenever you come across a name that you're not too familiar with and you try and look it up online, and sometimes the way that you see it phonetically, you get different versions of it. So if anyone can help me out, I do believe it's Aaliyah. Her name is spelled Aaliyah. And I know if anyone is of a similar heritage to her, they're probably shouting at their like smart speaker or their headphones, be like, Shola, come on now, it's so simple. But yeah, I'm not too familiar with the phonetics on that one. I would really like someone to teach me. Like, so badly. We're like a week into summer now. Like, I feel on like this is the first full week of summer. It feels like much longer for me, but not like in a whole like, oh my goodness, when are the kids going back? I love summertime. I absolutely love how I get to spend all this extra time with my kids. And you know, you don't have to. I mean, this isn't for everyone, but because I work part time, it does mean that it's like half of the week where I don't need to have an alarm on. Like, I really enjoy that. I just get up when the kids get up. It's fun. But yeah, it's been really interesting. I will say the house is much messier, like, constantly. Like, every single day the pickup is getting like heavier and heavier. It's getting absolutely ridiculous. But one of my favorite things is just the random wee things that your kids pick up on doing. Like, I've just noticed it mostly today. I think she was doing it yesterday as well. But my wee one, my youngest, my six-year-old, she's got a favourite thing to sing right now. So you know, like, that first song in the Lion King? The name of it has completely gone right out of my head right now. She's really taken to singing, like, the intro to that opening song of the Lion King. Now, of course, she's not entirely sure of the words. Does she let that hold her back? Not in the slightest. Not in the slightest. She knows the kind of tones. She knows the kind of rhythm that she needs to go for. She just doesn't know the words, and that's absolutely fine. Okay, I love her enthusiasm. Right, there's a lot of enthusiasm behind it. It does mean that at random periods throughout all today, all you hear is "Stakonya baba bi baba do the mana." And that's just that. That's the only bit. She doesn't go for the rest of it. It's just that. And I love how sometimes she genuinely sings, stuck on ya. I don't know why it tickles me so much. But she's really going for it. She's absolutely going for it. I'm going to have to, like, actually look up the words for her so she can try and, like, figure it out. It's so much fun listening to her hear it. And apologies, because you all had to hear me sing that. So that to get the point across of just how amazing it is hearing your six-year-old sing this. She has a much nicer singing voice than me. But yeah, I'm sure I need to get the actual lyrics for her, because, like, I don't need to. It would be all right to do that. We end up doing that for, like that. Now, it's not a song from The Wiggles, right? But anyone who's got a kid who was a baby and a toddler once and was really into The Wiggles, you might currently be in that phase. There's a song, it's not by The Wiggles, but they highlighted this woman from the Torres Strait Islands. It's like a child song from the Torres Strait Islands, and they would sing it. So now it's kind of become a bit synonymous with The Wiggles, but it is just an incredible song of itself. So it's from the Torres Strait Islands. It's called Taba Naba. And Naima, back when she was a wee toddler, she just took such a liking to this song. I took a liking to this song. It was so much fun to listen to. I can't remember the name of the woman who sang it on the Wiggles. She went back like 20 years later to sing it again. And there's a lot of people wearing like the traditional headdress from the Torres Strait Islands, and they're just singing it away. And I absolutely adore it. So I had to do it. So I ended up learning a song in a language I've got no idea. Like, I couldn't have a conversation in the language that is spoken on the Torres Strait Island, but I could sing that one song. And I do know the song, something about having a good time and going on a dinghy and going fishing. You should look into it. I don't know what the point of that was. The things you do for your wains. I don't know. I genuinely don't know, so I'm just going to play some more music. But yeah, summer's fun. Summer's also fun. In fact, I'm going to do this one more wee thing. Sorry, I just want to say this. See, for anyone who's like quite young, I don't know. I genuinely don't know the full demographics of people who listen to this show.
But if anyone's like a teenager, right, and the off chance that you're a teenager, right, I'm just going to warn you, see if your parent has any sort of like little minor, very minor ailment that you kind of like, this might sound weird, but you kind of like make fun of in a way. I'm just going to let you know that karma listens and karma will get you back. When I was a little kid, my mum used to have these episodes of like labyrinthitis, so she'd get like wickedly dizzy at times, like couldn't sit up, couldn't, you know, like that sort of stuff. And she was very prone to becoming dizzy very easily. So like if you're leaving like the car park, and the exit is like down a bunch of stairs, she would at the bottom of the stairs have to then turn her body in the opposite direction to gain some sort of equilibrium. And every single time she did that, me and my brother and sister would laugh. We'd do it as kids, we'd do it as adults, we just kind of poke fun, not in a mean way, just in a very light-hearted sort of fashion. Karma listens to that stuff, right? Karma absolutely listens to it. Now, I don't have labyrinthitis, but I get random dizzy spells, and one of my favourite things to do with my kids is when you spin them around, you can like either just kind of hook them under the arms, or what I like to do is like hold them around your back almost like they're a plank of wood, you know, so they're like kind of horizontal against your back, and you stand up and you just spin, and it's so much fun doing that. You see your wee kid's face, they've got their faces filled with absolute glee and joy, the hair is like just moving around, it just looks absolutely fantastic, and they're having a good time and I'm having a good time too. However, now that I'm getting a bit older, I can only do like up to 10 spins per child, and that's in one go. I'm not meaning like putting them down, picking them back up and doing 10 times. No, like one go of 10 times, 10 spins with each child before I feel like I'm absolutely just going to like fall flat on my face forward. So I just want to warn you, if any of your parents or people, like any of your parents have things like that and you make fun of them for it, it will get you when you're older. It will absolutely get you when you're older. These things can be hereditary. I just want to warn you. Okay, I'm going to go to this next song. It's funny, I'm actually talking about my mum because she loves this song so much the first time I played it. I remember seeing her actually write it down on a napkin, which I think is one of the cutest little things ever. So Mum, you're gonna like this. I'm sure many more of you are gonna like this song. I've played this before. It's been a couple of years since the last time I played it. I can't get enough of it. So we're going quite Latin for the next few songs, like 1, 2, 3. For the next few songs we're going to like South America for it. So here we go. This song is called Dame Mais. This is by Tropquilas featuring Rincon Sapiencia, there we go, and also Clau. And just in case you want to know, Dame Mais means give me more, and this song's about giving me more of this beat, just so you know, so you've got a wee bit of context, you know?

Love it. Absolutely love it. I hope you did too. That was Dame Mais. That's by Trope Killer featuring Rincon Sampienza and also Clau. Really trying. I genuinely, sometimes I think I might actually be getting the pronunciations of these names correctly and I'm like, or do I just sound dead Scottish and I'm absolutely butchering them. I really hope I'm not. I'm trying my absolute best. But yeah, that song's pure class. Pure class. Now this next song is one of those songs... It was getting played. So I went on holiday quite recently and this song was getting played a lot on holiday and I loved it. I'm sure I've heard this song before. I've definitely heard this song before. I'm going to like Shazam this because I need to have this in my life. I need to be able to click on this whenever I fancy it. Now, this has led me to something, okay? For absolute years, I had a pure bee in my bonnet about Skrillex. I had a massive bee in my bonnet. I'm pretty sure I slated some of his music when I was younger on this show for quite some time. You know, I've been doing this show for 9 years now, actually. I've kind of missed the anniversary for it, but I swear I'm going to do like a big show for the next thing. So it's a belated anniversary. But yeah, just a few days ago, it hit like the 9 year anniversary of Roots. But yeah, so. back when I was like 19 years old, like that's when I was like really getting into dubstep and stuff like that, and I liked a lot of like Casper and Rusko and Benga, Mali, Koki, like there was loads of people who I really thoroughly enjoyed when it came to dubstep. And then Skrillex came out and I feel like his version of dubstep was not actual dubstep, and so it really irritated me whenever you would see over the years all these people talking about how he was doing dubstep. I'm like, that's not dubstep, that's just EDM, that's all he's doing. Not that there's nothing wrong with it, but I'm just like, it's not dubstep, so don't call it dubstep, you know? And it really annoyed me. And then he had a whole bunch of his music that he released in his early years was really not my thing whatsoever. But I'm gonna give him his dues, right? See, for the past since like in the 2020s, he's collaborated with a bunch of artists that I really like, and the result is absolutely brilliant. So I'm going to take it back. I'm not going to fully take it back, but I'm going to take it back for like recent stuff when it comes to Skrillex. I've got to give the guy props. Like he makes some pretty good music out there, you know, especially when he's collaborating with a lot of artists that I really enjoy. So for that, I'm going to say I am sorry to any Skrillex fans that I have offended over the years. I'm going to eat my words just now. His earlier music was not my thing. It definitely wasn't dubstep, but it wasn't my thing, and that's okay. Not everything has to be liked by everyone, you know. But yeah, he's in a whole bunch of songs these days that I actually really thoroughly enjoy, so I'm just going to get over it. So yeah, so this next song, again, it's only 2 hours, no, it's only 2 minutes and 11 seconds long. It is one I've definitely put on repeat at least 3 times when I'm listening to it, which has been a lot since I got back from holiday, because it's just one of those beats I can't get enough of. It just makes me so happy. So this song came out back in 2021. It's essentially just about like the joy and freedom of dancing and letting loose. That's essentially it. I really like it. I hope you really like it too. You've most likely heard this a million times before, but I'm playing it again tonight because I have to. I've never played it on this show, so that's my excuse. I'm obsessed with this song, so here we go. Here's Indaghetto. This is by J Balvin featuring Skrillex. I can't get enough of it.

0: Keep helping me.
1: Obsessed, obsessed. I love it. I love it so much. I'm actually just going to go right into this next song because I need to keep that momentum up, right? So there we go. Yeah, that was J Balvin featuring Skrillex. That track's called In the Ghetto. I'm pretty sure it's from the same album where. Is it J Balvin and someone else where they do that song Si Te Atreves, which is another one I was absolutely obsessed with. I'm just going to tell you, see that album Jose by J Balvin, get it, listen to absolutely fantastic, just absolute brilliant songs in that one. There's a lot of them I can't play because they've got naughty little words that I can't play on the radio. So yeah, I'm going to go to this next song. This song, I can't believe this song's like 22 years old. It came out back in 2004. I feel like this was a bit of a musical awakening for me, to be honest with you. I think that was when I was first kind of hearing like a little bit of reggaeton, and reggaeton forever has a place in my heart. So yeah, this is an absolute reggaeton classic. And we're just getting right into it, so here we go. Most people know this song. This was absolutely massive all around the world. You still hear it constantly, and I'm also playing it because I did hear it a lot when I was on holiday too, because it's just one of those songs that's an absolute staple and I can't get enough of it. I will say, when you translate the lyrics, it's less catchy, but you know, it's mostly just about having fun and dancing and that sort of stuff. So here we go. Here's Daddy Yankee with Gasolina. We have to do it. We absolutely have to.

I mean, do you know, that's the first time, I believe that is the first time I've ever played Daddy Yankee, or at least, no, Daddy Yankee Gasolina. First time I've ever played that song on Roots in the 9 years that I've done it. I've definitely played songs featuring Daddy Yankee. I think when I first started this show, I just thought that song was like too obvious to put into the playlist. And then I'm like, 9 years later, I'm like, I mean, who cares if it's obvious? Like, it's a good song. I cannot get over the fact that that is also like 22-year-old, that song. This is baffling me. It's really getting to me sometimes. Time goes by so quickly, and I understand this, right? I know time happens, but like even the other day I was talking to my mum about something, it was like an interview that I did for someone. Like I got to interview Kevin Saunderson, and I did that back when I was like 19 years old. And then mum's like, oh yeah, like how long ago was that? And then I'm like, oh, that's 18 years. That's nearly 18 years ago. That's almost 18 years ago. In my head, that was like 5 years ago. Time is fickle. Enjoy it. Enjoy all the youngness while you can. Enjoy everything while you can. And yeah, just enjoy watching your body age, because aging is a privilege and all that stuff. Yeah, I don't know where that really came from. Actually, speaking of that, right, I'm just going to... This is doing my nothing. So again, I've not really talked much about the holiday that I went on recently. Went with like Maffy's... side of the family. It was absolutely fantastic. Like, I was there with my in-laws and my niece and nephew and my girls and stuff, and it was really, really fun, right? It was really, really, really, really fun. It was a week in absolute scorching weather, and we had pools, and it was a really fun holiday to go on. Now, I wasn't fully aware of it before, but then my mother-in-law and my sister-in-law caught me on to the fact that this hotel that we were staying at had its own Facebook group, right? So I'm like, why would they have a Facebook group for this? But it's really just to kind of share information about different things that are going on. Also, if folk are like getting rid of like their cushions for sun loungers, or like pool toys like noodles and super soakers and stuff like that, and then you'd be like, oh, noodles and super soakers and armbands like up for grabs, J block sort of thing, like first come, first serve sort of thing. So it was really handy for stuff like that, especially because one of Naima's pool noodle got stolen from her, and I was like, I don't have to go and like buy a new one, but we will if we have to. But then we ended up getting a free one because you've got lovely people that are just like, take this because we're not taking this in the airplane with us. Absolutely fantastic for that. If there's any sort of changes to the schedule for things that were like entertainment and it was booked or whatever, then some people would give you a heads up. Other people see that. The one thing that we couldn't get over, see the amount of whinging, and I know it's Facebook, right? I know you should expect this hefty amount of whinging because it's Facebook, but people were complaining about the most ridiculous things, right? We were at a three-star hotel. It had, like, the rooms got cleaned every single day. You were given fresh towels and stuff like that whenever you wanted them. There was food. Maybe sometimes the food wasn't to your liking, but there was food all the time, right? There's 10 of us there when we went on holiday. No one went hungry, right? No one went hungry. No one went thirsty. The stuff that people were complaining about, all I could think is like, how entitled are you? Folk were complaining, right? Just to give you an idea of this, like this, fair enough, if the food's not to your liking and you expected the food to be of like, I don't know. Some people seem to be expecting to have like 5-star stuff going on for like 3-star prices. It's not going to happen. You're going to get decent food. It's going to be all right. It might not be nothing to write home about, but you're going to get fed. It's going to be okay, you know. But some of the things that people were complaining about was absolutely ridiculous. People were complaining about the fact that the sun loungers had no cushions and that you had to go and buy cushions. I'm like, what is that all about? Like, they're pretty comfortable. Just stick a towel down. That's all. Just put a towel down. Maybe have a wee towel rolled up and you can put it behind your head if you're lying down in the sun loungers. But they were all right, you know. It's not like they were breaking your back or anything like that. But the thing that I couldn't get over the most is people complaining about the fact that when they're outside in a different country, when they're outside, there are ants and bees. What, like, what? And they were like, oh, there's so many mosquitoes in this area. And it's just like, yeah, you're in Spain. Like, you're in Spain in summer. Like, do you not think there's going to be things like this? I couldn't understand why you'd hold it against a hotel if they had an inability to stop flying insects from invading your personal space, you know? And there are bees, and there were much friendlier bees than what we have. I mean, our bees are pretty dang friendly, you know? These bees would just come up to your slushies if you had a slushie, and then eventually they would go away. Like, that was it. It was absolutely insane. Some of the things, I just can't go over the entitlement of some people. How can you get annoyed at bees? Like, I don't understand that. Like, if you get swarmed by bees every single day,
get annoyed. Maybe they just like your blood. I don't know. Maybe the mosquitoes just like your blood, that sort of thing. But why are you complaining to a hotel about flying insects that they have no control over? It's absolutely insane. Also, the amount of people who litter is absolutely disgusting. That just goes for the across the board everywhere. Okay, I'm going to stop. Talking about this, venting about this, because it really irritated me. But it's also quite good for entertainment. So if you're ever bored and you're going on holiday, see if your hotel has a Facebook group and just watch people fight and get really pedantic over the smallest of things. It's quite entertaining sometimes. Okay, we're going to go into another song because I got a little bit carried away there. I genuinely felt myself lose track of time. So we're going to go into this next song by I Had a Dream. Now, I saw on a poster today in town that I need to find out when it is. I don't know all of the details to it, but I Had a Dream is coming to Glasgow and I'm going to have to try and find a ticket to this because I always said whenever he comes to Glasgow, I need to go. So I Had a Dream is also playing with someone else and I can't quite remember, but it's off the top of my head. And I made a simple little note at the Caribou Club. I want to go to this. If you like I Had a Dream, definitely go along to this because this guy is absolutely phenomenal. I've seen his Boiler Rooms. I've seen like a whole bunch of his like live sets like on video. To experience that live would be absolutely insane. So here we go. Here's I Had a Dream. This track is called Melty. I cannot get enough of this guy's music either. It just speaks to my soul.

It's such a quick stop, that one. But, I mean, the guy knows exactly what he's doing. I absolutely love it. Especially a lot of his, like, earlier stuff. Like, I Had a Dream, just... I'll talk about him all the time. So there we go. That was I Had a Dream with Melty. I'm going to go right into this next one where we've just got a few songs left until the end of Route. So I've been having an absolute blast with the wee blast here in the studio. And time's going too quickly. So let's go right into this next one. I first played this back in like November, I want to say, and we have to indulge another time with this one because it's been in my head for the past wee week, and I want to play it again. So there we go. Hopefully you are all good with me playing this song again. I don't yet again, not once in the 9 years that I've done this show has anyone ever contacted me to be like, Charlotte, I think you're playing this song a wee bit too often, because I'll maybe like wait a few months and then play a song just because I liked it again. No one's ever got in touch with me to say that. I just have it in the back of mind whenever I repeat songs. I'm only repeating it because I really like it, okay? So here we go. Here is Sammy Virgie. This track is called If You Need It, and it's just one of the ones, it's pure class. Absolute pure class.

That's absolutely another one that's going to be on repeat quite a bit on the way home tonight, because I cannot get enough of that beat. I love it. And any song that has vocals like that in it, when they do the mad effects on them, I will listen to. It makes my brain nice and calm, and it just I feel like someone's just got their fingers right in my ears and they're just massaging my brain really, really nicely there. That's a lovely visual. So that's If You Need It by Sammy Virgie. Now that we're like 10 minutes left of the show, I just want to say that I'm going to share with you. I had a nightmare the other night, like a few nights ago, where I was coming in to do my show, and then there was just constant things that were getting in the way. Like, I had to get a boat to get to the studio, but then the boat started sinking, and then there were sharks in the water and things like that. And then I was trying to get to, and then eventually I did manage to get to the studio, and not a single piece of equipment was working, and there was dead air, and then my laptop blew up, and it was all these sorts of things that was happening in my dream. And it was horrible because the entire thing was happening live. And I'm so happy to say that's not happened today. I don't travel by boat over here, but it's very nice to know that, you know, I didn't almost drown in shark-infested waters, and that the technology has absolutely been playing game. And I absolutely hate stress dreams like that. It is horrific, and it is in my head for whenever the next time I'm doing my show. So it's really nice to know that my nightmare has not came true. That would be awful. I even remember there's one point when it was playing a song, but it was really low, and it was like a song that you would never, ever, ever, ever hear on Roots. But yeah, yet again, good to know it didn't happen. Right, okay, so for the last two songs of this playlist, I am playing songs that I have played, like, I've repeated these songs quite a bit throughout the years, through the 9 years of doing Roots, right? That's one of my favourite things about doing this show, is that there's so much music that I've discovered in doing this show and trying to find you guys like lovely playlists to listen to get you dancing and, you know, relaxed or whatever, or just giving you some distraction to the week. So it's created I found some really amazing music. And through this, like, these two songs are just among the favourites. When I say that I've got favourites on this show, that's like a list of maybe like 100 songs in non-chronological order. It's just like, it's not in some sort of favouritism order. It's just there's like at least 100 songs that I can't get enough of because of doing this show. This next one is one of them. It has been quite a wee while since I played it. It was at least last year the last time I played this song, so that I'm getting away with this. I did Maffy's Nuttin' when I first heard this song, because it was on all the time. It was on all the time. And then I was banished to listen to it with headphones in because he couldn't listen to it one more time. So Maffy, hopefully enough time has passed for you and you can really appreciate how amazing this song is. And I'm sure that all you lovely listeners listening right now enjoy this song, hopefully just as much as I do. Here's Dotorado Pro. This track is called African Scream Marimbas. And this is the first song I ever heard of Dotorado Pro, and it put him right on my radar, and I'm so happy for that.

Pure class, absolute pure class. I will never tire of that song. I've said that so many times, but genuinely, absolutely incredible. That was Dotorado Pro. That track is called African Scream at Marimbas. He now has a very extensive catalogue of music that you can listen out there on the music streaming platform of your choice. I'm absolutely gutted to say it's at the end of the show. I just have one cheeky little song left for you lovelies. I've been having a... I know I've

is a bit of Prince. I thoroughly enjoy Pete's musical styles. Like, it's just so much fun to listen to him. He knows exactly what he's doing. So we're going to keep you locked and loaded with music throughout the rest of the night. So yeah, thank you very much again. I've been Charlotte McAfro. You've been lovely. And I hope you all have a really great weekend. Make sure to drink your water, compliment people, because it's just a nice, you know, send out little ripples of positivity throughout the world. And tell the people that you love them, because it's always nice to know as well. So we're going to go out with another absolute favourite here. I've been playing this song for roughly 9 years in the show. It's another one for that. I'm not going to apologise. I think this song's absolutely cracking, and I know you do too. I'm going to be arrogant with this one, because I genuinely believe if you listen to this show, if you like a lot of the music, the spicy music that I play on Roots, you're going to love this one, and you're going to be thrilled that I'm playing it again. So here we go. Here is Desaramu. This is by Staff Paolo, Gaia Beat, and Mestres. It's just incredible. I love this song. See yous again. Love y'all. Have a great weekend.

Peter McKinney. Hey, Ale. Ale, Boyoka. Guy, I beat the producer Malambo. I so produce Malambo. Ale. Sick.

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Exciting times are on the way. New things to bring every day. Why not listen to the funky shows? The presenters will keep you on your toes. The music they play should suit everyone. Lots of variety, spice and fun. 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See what Sonny G can do for you. Please remember to turn on that dial. Sonny G's the best by a country mile. 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

All perversions of the third eye through distorted and exaggerated images, perverted movements of the body and break dancing and other forms of dancing. And we especially call for the judgment in this hour and the destroying of rock music directed specifically against children through the videos that were portrayed. And working specifically through these individuals, for whom we call forth the judgment of the sacred fire in this hour before the throne of Almighty God, Michael Jackson, Prince, Bruce Springsteen, Tina Turner, David Bowie, Van Halen, Madonna, Huey Lewis and the News, The Cars, Herbie Hancock, Bonnie Tyler, Stevie Nicks, Men at Work, ZZ

Springfield, the Thompson Train, Missing Persons, Duran Duran, Police, Eurythmics, Culture Club, including Boy George, Band-Aid, Relax, Michael Jackson, Prince, Bruce Springsteen, Tina Turner, David Bowie, Van Halen, Madonna, Huey Lewis and the News, The Cars, Herbie Hancock,

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0: here 24 hours a day. 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
1: Powerful, grubby heart in a barful, most niche show wrapped in a partial, cause you know that I get a bit partial, marvel, learn about a stealthy, powerful, getting whacked in the rain is powerful, chain smoking with your mates is powerful, arriving late to the rib with an eighth and your jaw bone aches and you still feel powerful.
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0: entire lives in society poisoned by sectarian hatred. 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

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Love Sonny Govan, hip hip hooray!

badder than. Anyway, we see them, we a bang pan another one. 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

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The presenters will keep you on your toes. The music they play should suit everyone. 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Sonny G's the best by a country mile. 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